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0: Got to settle a third down and three. It's Henry forward, not going to get there.
1: That makes it 0-for-11 on third down tonight for Washington.
2: And they're going to go for it here on fourth down.
1: They've had some success in this second half, just moving the football a little bit, but not nearly as much as Dan Quinn and company would want. Look at the intensity and the focus by Anthony Weaver. This does not look like a 38-point lead in the fourth quarter of a preseason game. He is still riding on every snap. Fourth down and two. Hartman swarmed, and he is sacked. Adisa Isaac with an exclamation point, and Anthony Weaver loves it.
2: Man, it's like these guys are on track meet, like set, and they just take off. They're going to the quarterback, and they've done a tremendous job not letting Hartman set his feet and find any open receivers throughout the time frame that he has been on the field.
1: Adisa Isaac, all sorts of athleticism himself. We're going to see some athletes on the field here at M&T Bank Stadium every 4 years. Rugby's greatest rivalry hits the South Africa Springboks against the All Blacks, yes, of New Zealand. And this year, the epic finale to their 2026 series will take place right here at M&T Bank Stadium. Final seats have been released, and you can buy them now at greatest-rivalry.com. So the fourth down turnover on downs has the Ravens back on offense. Dante McMillan, who had a 64-yard tote earlier with the carry, and he gets past the 45-yard line up to the Ravens 46.
2: I want to go see the All Blacks.
1: That is a must watch.
2: And those are like the pre-dance. I really want to see that in person.
1: Oh, yeah?
2: Yeah, but like the little pre-dance they do. And that's awesome.
1: Second down and five. Couple receivers in tight. Austin Reed with a check with me at the line of scrimmage. Back to McMillan as the ground game keeps rolling. Works out of one tackle, but he's swarmed by Commander defenders and moved backwards to the 49-yard line.
2: Yeah, I shouldn't have called it a pre-dance. It's kind of like a pre-chant. So that's my bad for all the rugby people out there. I'm sorry.
1: Now they are one of the historic clubs in all of the world, and they will get a chance to showcase right where these two are facing off. Ravens on offense, 4-for-11 on third down, and they've got their 12th opportunity added here. McMillan works out wide. Now it's Reed, scrambles away from pressure, throws on the run. It is low and incomplete.
2: Oh, he could have ran for that one.
1: He would have had some open green grass for the marker, but instead he threw it short to Octavian Smith Jr., the former Maryland Terp, and it's fourth down for the Ravens. 5:08 remaining in the fourth. Ryan Eckley to kick to Robert Henry Jr. That's a booming kick. End over end, backing Henry back up to the 5-yard line before he works forward to the 10. So we've talked about the potential for this Ravens franchise. What do you think about the opponents that they'll see in the NFC or the AFC North this year?
2: I mean, I think it's going to come down to the Steelers in Baltimore again. The team that can win that game late in the year, like the last several years, that's the team that's going to win the North.
1: Of course, a division where three of the four head coaches are in their first year with their respective clubs, including former Ravens coordinator Todd Monken in Cleveland. Of course, they named Deshaun Watson the starter, but Shedeur Sanders, Dylan Great Gabriel still in that competition. I'm sure that'll be ongoing as the season continues. Hartman back at quarterback, handoff to Henry, and he is swarmed behind the line of scrimmage. A loss of one on this first down tote. Rayshon Benny on the stop.
2: Benny again. Benny's been all over the place tonight.
1: Had a couple pressures. Now a tackle for loss to add to his total.
2: And this is where you like to see guys still play extremely fast and extremely hard.

0: You're up 41-3, but they're playing like the game is close.
1: Still got to put film out there for some to enjoy, possibly hand out a roster spot. As DeLuca makes the tackle on the tight end over the middle. Cager with the grab, and he picks up 8. Closing in on 4 minutes to play in this year's preseason. If the score holds, this would be the largest margin of victory by any NFL team this preseason. And a statement made by Jesse Minter and his defense. Shortest third down opportunity today by Washington. It's 3rd and 2, but they're 0-for-11 so far. Handoff, Douglas, it's DeLuca in there. Wraps up for the tackle. Is he there to the line? Depends on the spot.
2: I mean, DeLuca shot the gap as soon as the ball was snapped. So I don't know if that was just a run read or if that was a run blitz.
1: He shot through a gap and was there quickly, but good extra effort by Douglas. Does move the chains. The first third down conversion tonight by Washington. And it was just by a matter of inches. Still not making anything easy on this Commanders offense. Complete over the middle to the 30. Bradley on the reception. Turns up to the hash mark and goes to the 32-yard line.
2: Commanders getting a couple first downs. Hartman getting a good feel.
1: Bradley, his second reception of the day. He's one of just 3 pass catchers with multiple grabs in the game for Washington. That's the other one. Cager with the grab, left side, past the 40, close to the marker. Gain of about 9 on first down. 2 minutes and 20 seconds remaining. Clock continues to run. Washington may run one more play prior to the 2-minute warning. Dan Quinn, his third year with the Commanders.
2: I don't think they are. I think they're going to let it run to the 2-minute warning.
1: And it seems to be the case. It'll be 2nd and 1 on the other side of the 2-minute warning. It is all Baltimore, and it's been that way all preseason. Jesse Minter making a statement. 41-3 on the Ravens Game Day Network.
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1: Lamar Jackson is inside the two-minute warning in the preseason finale between the Ravens and the Commanders. Next time that these two teams will see the field, it'll be regular season action. September 13th for the Ravens as they start on the road against the Indianapolis Colts. A run by Reynolds has the first down for Washington up to the Commanders' 41-yard line, under a minute 40 remaining.
2: That's one of those inter-squad practices against Minnesota and Washington the last several weeks has been really critical for the starters.
1: Get as many looks as possible for that first regular season matchup. Another run by Reynolds, stopped after a short game. It should be fun to see the way that these guys line up on paper. They are one of the contenders in the AFC, the Baltimore Ravens. They are thought to have all sorts of opportunity going into 2026, even with a first-year head coach and a brand-new coaching staff. Traditionally, first-year head coaches haven't had success, but they also haven't had a roster quite like what Jesse Minter and company are going to take into that regular season debut on September 13th.
2: We've only had a couple first-year head coaches get the teams to the Super Bowl. And that's the goal. I mean, the end goal every year, especially for the Ravens, is to get to the Super Bowl and win.
1: Absolutely. Run by Reynolds. It's third down and long, and it looks like Washington will let the clock run down. You're going to have to run one more play. It looks like there's about a half second between the play clock and the game clock. And they're going to let it slide as the preseason will come to a close. A dominant performance by Jesse Minter and the Baltimore Ravens, 41-3 over the Washington Commanders from M&T Bank Stadium. We'll wrap things up as the preseason hay is in the barn. It's a chance to now look towards September 13th.
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0: Nick Testoni in here as the Ravens wrap up the 2026 preseason in utter domination. 41-3 over the Washington Commanders. A perfect preseason for the Ravens and Jesse Minter, first-year head coach. This one was really a blowout from the get-go. A couple of blemishes when it comes to the kicking game. We'll get into that, as there was two missed field goals by Tyler Loop over the course of the first half. But outside of those kicking issues, the Ravens, wire to wire, beat down the Commanders. And, it, you know, in years past, you know, obviously the Ravens used to play starters a little bit more in the preseason. Ever since that detrimental 21-22 season, they have not done that as much. But, man, the Ravens did not see a ton of starters over the course of these three preseason games, but they didn't play any starters that much. So the backups and the second and third team units did their jobs in a very efficient manner. And this one, really the icing on the cake, 41-3 in front of their home fans. And the next time we see the Baltimore Ravens suit up, it'll be opening week against the Indianapolis Colts out in Indianapolis. So Ravens get the win 41-3. We have highlights. We have the head coach, Jesse Minter, all to come here on the Locker Room Show as the Ravens win 41-3. 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
28: Rucker out of North Carolina, former Tar Heel.
1: Now he's going to pressure again. Hartman swallowed up. Back-to-back plays. Kamon Rucker making a late case himself.
2: Yeah, Kamon Rucker with the sack. 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Ravens end up finishing the preseason with 11 total sacks, which is a lovely number to see considering they had 30 over the course of the entire regular season last year. Now, obviously, a preseason sack not exactly equal to regular season, but the pressure is coming. And for the backup guys, they have been able to get after the quarterback three tonight against this Washington squad. And really, the defense, again, was the shining star. Baltimore's defense has been dominant throughout the entire preseason. In the joint practices, they have looked great. They look great in the joint practice against Washington. Tonight at the halftime, the Washington Commanders offense was 0 for 5 on third downs. They had just one first down. Very similar to what we saw back against the Philadelphia Eagles in the first half, where Philadelphia started the game, or actually Philadelphia, in their all eight possessions of the game, six of them were three and outs. It was very similar tonight for that Washington offense. They end up going 1 for 12 on third down conversions. They ran 52 total plays, just 177 yards. They averaged 3.4 yards per play, 102 through the air, just 75 on the ground. They were discombobulated the entire time. The Ravens have just been excellent at tackling in open space, not giving up extra yards after contact. You have to credit. The defense has been passing every test, and that's what you really want to see. I know the flashy stuff. Declan Doyle comes in. He's got Lamar Jackson. He's got all these weapons. What can he do? Man, Jesse Minter is the head coach. He is a defensive-minded head coach, and that's what this identity of this franchise has been over the past 30-plus years. They have started here in the preseason, and if they can get their starters to play this type of football and tackle with this efficiency when it comes to the regular season, boy, the Ravens are going to be a really difficult defense to deal with because we have yet to see guys like Nnamdi Adebike return. We have not seen Roquan Smith this year. Kyle Hamilton. I mean, the stars. Trey Hendrickson hasn't made his debut as a Raven. None of that's happened yet. And this backup group of guys have just been lights out with how they have played with their intensity. So fantastic job by a Ravens defense that allowed one touchdown over three games in this preseason. We'll continue here. We'll have highlights as well as the head coach Jesse Minter speaking here on The Locker Room Show. 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
2: Nick Testoni back here as the Ravens win 41-3 over the Commanders in the final preseason game of 2026. They are 3-0. We will hear from the head coach, Jesse Minter, soon, but now let's get to today's highlights.
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2: Tyler Snead-Huntley would get the start. Bit of a surprise that he saw action in this game, but it was just one drive that he would be at the helm for the Ravens, and it was quite the efficient one. Third and 10, he finds Chris Moore for 10 yards. Then he scrambles for 14 yards to pick up a first down. Chris Moore then brings in a 19-yard reception. So it was really the first drive was the story of Tyler Huntley and the connection to Chris Moore. And then two plays after he connects for 19 yards, he finds Chris Moore again. It was a review that went down, but eventually rule a touchdown from 25 yards out.
14: Montez Walker to that side as well. Shotgun. Huntley locks it up. Back to the end zone. Chris Moore reels it in. No, they say he was out of bounds and incomplete. He is stunned on the sideline. It looks like he grabbed it, but he was unable to hold on.
0: He had it initially, and then the ball rolled out.
14: He also wanted a penalty marker, was calling for it prior to the grab. They are showing it in-house at M&T Bank Stadium, and he thinks it's a touchdown.
2: Yeah, and it would be ruled a touchdown eventually as they would go through the review process. They came back. It is a 25-yard touchdown and one heck of a grab. And that 25-yard touchdown reception is the play of the game brought to you by Maryland Lottery. Ravens went up 7-0 on the first possession of the game. 8 plays, 69 yards, 4 minutes and 44 seconds. So Washington, chance to respond. They sent out Ethan Kaliakmanis as their starter, and he held the ball for about, I don't know, a second. He handed it off to Allen, and one play into the Washington night, it was Ethan Burke making a play, and the Ravens getting the ball back.
14: The Washington Commanders led by Ethan Kaliakmanis, and the ball just popped out on the opening play from the offensive side, and the Ravens have it. One play defensively, C.J. Okoye hops on top, and the Ravens take it away.
2: Yeah, the big man, C.J. Okoye, in, comes out of the pile with the football, and guess who? Ethan Burke, 1 week removed from having an amazing game in Minnesota, has been a camp standout, especially in the preseason games. He forces his second fumble of the preseason. Ravens get the football right back. By the way, Tyler Huntley's day was over. He had one possession, hit the showers, bud. Nice job. Here comes Joe Fignano, who's been just electric during the course of the preseason. And he started off the way he does. 7-yard completion, 2-yard run, 4-yard run. Connects for 11 yards on a 2nd and 7 to LaJonte Wester. Eventually, they get down inside the 5-yard line. Adam Randall takes it to the 1, just barely denied the goal line. And so on 2nd and goal from the Washington 1, Fignano calls his own number.
14: Now it's Ali in the backfield from the goal line. Under center, Fignano will sneak it himself. Gets an extra push in the pile. Works into the end zone. It's a rushing score for Joe Fignano.
2: Yeah, made it 14-0 very quickly. Ensuing Washington possession. It is a 2-yard run, an incomplete, 3 and out. Baltimore gets the football right back. Now, this was a drive that did not go very far. A 5-yard penalty, a false start from Carson Vinson kind of derailed the progression and really all the momentum the Ravens had. But they sent out Tyler Loop from the Washington 40-yard line for a 58-yard field goal. And if there was something to take away from this game that you're concerned about as a Ravens fan, it was this developing story.
14: Randy Brown looking on off the right hash mark from 58 yards out. It is just to the left And no good.
2: Yeah, pushed. It had plenty of distance from 58, but it misses healthy left. So Washington takes over in pretty good territory. They can't do anything. They attempt a 62-yarder with Stevens. He misses. So back and forth, changing possession right around midfield. This would eventually take us to the second quarter. The Ravens had a really nice drive going, but a couple of penalties derailed it. There was a 10-yard penalty on an offensive holding call by Ethan Posick on a huge play down the sideline with a screen pass to Rasheen Ali. Then a 15-yard penalty as Carson Vinson, unnecessary roughness. So the Ravens had a chance to get down inside the 5-yard line. A couple of penalties from the offensive linemen back them up. It eventually ends up being a 51-yard field goal attempt from Tyler Loop. This time he hits.
14: Chance to rebound. Tyler Loop from 51 yards out. And this one is right down the middle. Much better from Tyler Loop.
2: Yeah, and that would make it 17-0. The next time that we saw Washington, it was 4 plays, 20 yards, and a punt. So Baltimore takes over again. And this time it was the Adam Randall, really what we've been waiting to see. He didn't play against Minnesota, a little nicked up. But man, I was waiting, and I think a lot of Ravens fans were, let's see what Adam Randall can do in space. And this was the possession for an 11-yard run, burst through the hole, then a 24-yard completion. And automatically the Ravens are humming now. They have moved the football well down beyond they're out of their own zone. A couple of plays later, it was a 12-yard run by Rasheen Ali. And then they would get it down to 3rd and 8 from the Washington 10-yard line. So they were able to pick up a first down, but they did more than that. As for the second consecutive week, Joe Fignano found LaJonte Wester.
14: Belt tie snap. Fignano with a pocket. Throws a rifle over the middle. It's caught by Wester. Touchdown, Ravens.
2: Yeah, made it 24-0. Then punt, punt, punt from the two teams. Eventually, Baltimore gets it back. They put a nice drive together in the two-minute drill. They give Tyler Loop an opportunity with 7 seconds left, a chance for a 51-yarder. At this point, he's missed from 58, but hit from 51. Here's another 51-yarder, and once again, pushes it left.
14: Eckley to hold. This one is up and to the left. Off the right hash mark, he misses it with 2 seconds left. And it remains 24-0.
2: Now 24-0, a great first half from the Ravens, but with the concerns about, you know, Tyler Loop, is he the guy or not, especially after how last season ended, he has not done a great job in, you know, putting off all the worries from fans. It's been a bit of a rocky preseason, including practice, 1 for 3 in the first half. We go to the second half. Washington, they get the ball first. They end up in a 4th and 3. They go for it. It is incomplete. And guess who's on the coverage? Ladarius Webb Jr. Yes, that very Ladarius Webb Jr. As he's out there wearing number 34 for Baltimore. Ensuing Baltimore drive, it is still Fignano out there. And after a 9-yard run from Ward and then a 10-yard run from Ward, they let him take it all the way down there. Fignano finds Pezza to make it a 1st and goal from the 2-yard line. And Ward, who had a couple of big drives, would be the one to wrap it up.
14: Fignano turns. It's Ward into the end zone, untouched for 6. Touchdown, Ravens.
2: Yeah, that would make it 31-0 Baltimore. Washington still couldn't get anything going, but they would get the ball in their best field position of this day as Austin Reed would come on. He had a ball that was almost an interception, ruled an interception. They go to review on 2nd and 7. They overturn it, but the very next play ends up being an interception.
14: Pezza motions to the right. Out of the shotgun, Reed rifles over the middle. That one is intercepted. No review needed this time around. Right into the hands of the Washington safety, Quindrell Johnson.
2: Quindrell Johnson, a 23-yard return to the Baltimore 24. They do nothing with the good field position, though, because just 4 plays, 3 yards, they end up settling for a field goal, so it's 31-3. Loop would later hit a 24-yarder in this one to make it 34-3. At this point, everyone's just kind of waiting for this thing to wrap up here as the Ravens are trying to get to the regular season at this point. They would add one more touchdown on a fantastic play as Dante McMillan, a 63-yard carry. 2 plays later, Austin Reed finds Cornelius Johnson for a 20-yard touchdown, made it now 41-3. And then one more defensive highlight for Corey to go away as Adisa Isaac, who needed a big game here, ended up coming away with one of the three Baltimore sacks.
14: Fourth down and two. Hartman swarmed, and he is sacked. Adisa Isaac with an exclamation point, and Anthony Weaver loves it.
2: And you can put a bow on the preseason. Ravens win going away 41-3. A interesting set of three preseason games. Two dominating victories with a game against Minnesota in the middle that was a bit of a struggle, but still felt like they were in control, and they end up going away 3-0 in this preseason as they beat down the Commanders. Coming up, we'll hear from head coach Jesse Minter as the Ravens now have a couple of days to put together their 53-man roster. 6 p.m. Sunday is roster cutdown day. We'll see who the Ravens end up keeping, and we'll talk about it a little bit more coming up here on the Locker Room Show. 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
2: Nick Tassone back here. Ravens win 41-3 over the Commanders to finish a perfect preseason at 3-0. The next time the Ravens are in action, well, it'll be the opener on September the 13th when they are in Indianapolis to take on the Colts. And then we will be right into the heat of NFL regular season. A couple of guys interesting who did not suit up tonight, by the way. Just want to put that out there. Rookies. Venga Ioane did not play tonight. Zion Young did not suit up, but he was dealing with an injury. But Jacoby Lane, the third round pick that's been making a ton of noise in the camp, did not play as well. He was in street clothes pretty much from right up to kickoff on. So those guys pretty cemented in their spots, it seems like. Not that they were ever really a threat to not be making the team, but as far as they had seen enough, we don't think you guys need to see any more action in the preseason with the threat of injury. They have, I guess, checked all the boxes for this Ravens coaching staff and front office. So that is the status there. Let's go to the head coach, Jesse Minter, after going 3-0.
17: All right. Appreciate you guys being here. Proud of our team, proud of all 91 players that we have. You know, great opportunity in the third game for a lot of guys to get a lot of minutes, a lot of reps, to put their resume on film, and just love the way the guys played. Love the energy that we started the game with on offense. Turnaround got a quick turnover on defense. Had some good situational things pop up, which was good to go through for myself. But again, just proud of these guys and happy with the way that training camp's gone overall, like where our team's at, and with that, open it up for questions.
5: how dominant of a preseason you guys have had. How difficult do you think it will probably make some decisions over the weekend?
17: Yeah, you know, you want it to be tough. You want to have as many really good players as possible when you put together, you know, the 90, 91, whatever the number is. And our you know, Eric and the personnel staff have done a great job putting together a really good group of players. Our coaches have done a really good job developing guys and putting them in position. So it makes it really hard and challenging, and that's the way you want it. You want the guys to make the decisions really tough for us. And that's really their opportunity. They've all done that. They've all run to it. So we'll certainly have some tough things over the next day or two.
6: Jesse, more specifically, Fignano, the way he's played over the preseason, that surprised you a little bit in terms of maybe that being a more challenging roster decision than 3 weeks ago, let's say?
17: Yeah, I mean, to his credit, yeah. I mean, it started with that first preseason game, really, where he got, I would say, first, like, real run. Maybe one or two other practices right before that, but to his credit, he's put it on tape, and he's put it out there. He's been really consistent. He's played a certain way almost all three games, and so that's definitely something we'll have to take a look at.
18: Jesse, on the defensive side, obviously that's something that a lot of people are going to pay a lot of attention to, considering that's your specialty, and what did you just think about throughout the preseason, just the dominance on that side of the ball, despite not playing any starters?
17: Yeah, I just like the way the guys play. They've bought into kind of how we want to play more so than what we're playing right now. We've had the same preseason call sheet for 3 years now, so it's not like we're, you know, trying to scheme up a bunch of things. But we do let the guys run some stuff and see who can execute and try to be intentional sometimes of what you call to set a guy up to see what he can do. So we had a few instances of that tonight. But just really, we've done a great job of kind of creating a mindset on our defense and obviously all the other coaches as well. And so I like where that's at. I'm excited to see where we can start the regular season, but I certainly like where we're at headed out of training camp.
6: Jesse, when you talk about guys who've made it difficult for you, is Ethan Burke kind of one of those guys on the defensive side?
17: Yeah, I would. And I mean, you could throw that whole edge room in there. Those guys, Harlan Bauer has done a great job with that room. And so, you know, you could make a case depending on which game you're looking at and which practice you're looking at that everybody in that room has played at a level that could help us win games. So the room's done a great job. Ethan himself has done a great job. I thought Deese had a great night. Ruck had a great night. So those guys certainly made it make it really challenging, and it's good. It's a good problem to have.
6: Jesse, I believe Tyler Lube is now 5-for-8 in the preseason games. Obviously he's been very good in practice, but in some of these stadium situations, had some misses. Has he done enough for you to feel really confident with him as your only kicker in week one?
17: Yeah, I mean, I think you want to see makes in games, and so it's something we'll continue to look at. We'll continue to look at, you know, what the best situation is there. He has had a good camp overall, but again, it comes down to making the kicks in the pressure situations in the game, so that's something I think that we'll always be looking at to make sure that we're doing what's best for the team.
6: Does looking at that include maybe bringing in competition at some point?
17: I think there's a million scenarios there to try to make sure that we have the best situation headed into Indy.
6: Jesse, you use Adam Randall today in various ways. What did you see from Randall today?
17: Man, I really, he's a versatile skill set. He can obviously run the ball, which I think he's improved a lot in, as he really was a one-year running back in college. But he's learned to run behind his pads. He's learned to be a really physical runner. And then he also has a really good skill set out of the backfield in the passing game. So it was good to see him back in there and get some run. I thought him and Rasheen Ali both had some really nice plays there. Shout out to Rasheen, as he actually was leaving at halftime for a baby on the way. So hopefully that goes well for him, and congrats to him.
18: Jesse, LaJonte Western has the touchdown today. He was brought in when he was drafted. A lot was made of his return ability. What have you seen in his growth as a wide receiver?
17: You know, another guy that just the improvement's been really cool to watch in the development, I would say, from the spring till now. As being really detailed in routes and playing with great, like he's a really fast person. And so like his play speed now shows up when he's running routes and he's getting open. I think he's had a great camp. I think he's done really well in the preseason, and I think he's gained the confidence of a lot of people on the offense. And so another one of those receivers that's developed well, and excited to see him going into the regular season.
8: Two more.
9: Jesse, you were around for part of the Ravens' last preseason win streak. It's your first three games as a head coach. You've won them all. What does that mean to you, both like for you as a coach and for the team?
17: Honestly, like the thing I think in the preseason, again, you really want to play to your identity, and you want to create a play style, how you play in all three phases. What are your standards? Like what are you accepting as playing for the Ravens? And the thing I'm really most proud of is that all the guys out there play the way we want to play. And does that mean they're all going to be able to make the team? No. But they've bought into how we want to play, and that's showed up in the games. So just most happy about that.
21: Jesse, with defensive backs for you guys have had a pretty nice summer. Lardarius Webb tonight had a couple plays and special teams and so forth. How difficult will it be on some of those practice squad spots?
17: I mean, again, just like you could look at every position and almost every guy in the 90-91 and say that they've made a case to be a part of it. And so everybody's done a really good job. Again, I just give a lot of credit to the coaches for developing these guys from OTAs all the way through now, and the improvement that we've seen and how they've taken to coaching, and how the guys obviously have talent and then you put them in an environment where they can let their talent shine. So it's going to be really, really challenging to come up with the 70, players that will go into next week with.
21: All right, thanks.
17: Thank you.
2: That is head coach Jesse Minter following a 41-3 win over the Commanders for the Baltimore Ravens. Baltimore 3-0 in the preseason, three really nice wins. Obviously some hiccups. You heard the answers there for what the Ravens think, at least in the meantime right now, with Tyler Loop, their second year kicker, who went 5 of 8 in this these three preseason games, and obviously had some misses as well and some practices. Also had some makes, but they have stuck to their guns as far as not bringing in outside competition. Should be interesting to see what their actions are as they're a little over 2 weeks out from opening the season. Does that change? We'll only see. Ravens have a couple of days, 6 p.m. Sunday, to get from 91 players down to 53 on the active roster. They'll obviously have some practice squad spots as well, but that's 38 players that they have to at least cut down from their active roster in the next little under 2 days. So that is the job now for Eric DaCosta, his staff, and Jesse Minter and his staff as they come together and make that work. Coming up, we will talk about what's next for the Baltimore Ravens as now they have some time off before they start practicing and ramping up for Indianapolis. 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
2: Yeah, it'll be in Indianapolis. I think a lot of Ravens fans, sorry to date myself or lack of date myself, a lot of people still have hatred for the Indianapolis Colts for leaving Baltimore all those years ago. I've only known the Ravens personally, but a rivalry renewed as Baltimore heads to Indianapolis for week one. Baltimore, we will see Lamar Jackson for the first time. It'll be the debut of Trey Hendrickson, Jalen Hawkins, Kyle Hamilton. Like, lots of stars that we have barely even talked about. Possibly the return of Nnamdi Madubuike as well. So lots of big things for the Ravens potentially. We'll have to see how practice unfolds the next couple of weeks with the injuries. We've seen Zay Flowers be out, but I think they were just erring on the precautionary side with their $104 guaranteed million man, making sure he's ready for week one. On the Indianapolis side, remember, they brought back Daniel Jones, who had an excellent season last year before rupturing his Achilles. They also have some injury concerns. Alec Pierce, a guy they paid a ton of money in the offseason. He was just activated off the PUP not too long ago. He's eyeing week one after offseason ankle surgery. He actually delayed so he can get his contract before getting. So we'll see what type of shape he's in. He's a guy who can stretch the field. They have Tyler Warren as well, the second-year tight end. So they've got some big stuff going on as well. That is the week one matchup. Before the Ravens get to that, they are going to have to deal with cutting down their roster. So we will get to all of that in the coming days, and you will know what is happening for Baltimore and who their 53 is. Before we go any further here, let's pause 10 seconds for station identification right here on the Ravens Game Day Network.
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2: All right, that is pretty much going to do things here for preseason football as the Ravens go 3-0. The next time you hear from us will be week one of the National Football League. It'll be Ravens-Colts, 1 p.m. kickoff, September 13th, and we'll be right back in the swing of things for the 2026 NFL season. A special thanks to Kyle Yeomans, who the new play-by-play for the Baltimore Ravens, the Hall of Famer Rod Woodson, Alec Hildebeidel, and Mike Vedrill out at M&T Bank Stadium, and our producer back here, Ryan Leshko. I'm Nick Testoni. It is a wrap. Ravens football is getting closer and closer to the games counting. But for now, you've been listening to the Ravens Game Day Network.
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14: I'm always trying to work as hard as I can, get as much out of the rep. I could be a vocal leader, but I like...

0: coaching staff has to be on the surface happy with it, like the Ravens coaching staff. But I also have to think, like, man, I wish we could have gotten a little more.
1: Well, yeah, I mean, if you're Dan Quinn, and I mean, you're embarrassed, I would think, the way you competed tonight. I mean, they've got the same issues or the same questions about some of the young players that the Ravens did. Who's going to make the team? Who's not? You know, you draft young kids, you go out and sign as many quality undrafted free agents as you can throughout the league. Every scouting director and general manager wants to bring in the best players possible. And I'm sure the Commanders thought they did as well. But, man, they got spanked up and down the field tonight. It was no contest. And you brought up a great point. We talked about this last week. Somebody asked me, what's the one thing about this young defense we saw that's really impressive? I said, you don't see guys running free in a secondary, no busted coverages, and they tackle, and they are all around the football. And that's what Jesse Minter's message has been to his entire defense, and certainly the message to the entire team is, go out and compete and do what you have to do to open our eyes to see if you're worthy to make this football team. And a lot of guys on this team have done that.
0: Yeah, so they stand right now with 91 players. I got to get down to 53. What is? I don't even know what the total number for practice squad is anymore. I heard the reference 70.
1: So that would be 17. Yeah, extra 17 on the practice squad. That would be the math. You know,
0: I mean,
1: a couple guys will go on IR this week.
0: Sure.
1: Danny Pinter's already there. I would assume Nnamdi Matabike is going to be on the 4-week IR. I would think, but
0: yeah, we'll see what ends up happening. But I. In the past, it was, you know, and this is obviously dated because a lot of guys don't play in the preseason anymore, but it used to be, well, the teams that won a lot in the preseason were all the teams that were going to be probably the worst teams in the regular season because they were all playing the young guys. They're top draft picks, and everybody else would play, you know, their backups for the most part for the games. But we didn't see the Ravens put, I mean, think about the quality of players that never even stepped on the field.
1: Absolutely.
0: And they still clobbered two teams, and even the Vikings game, they end up winning 13-3,
1: yeah,
0: but
1: it's competitive.
0: But I mean, it kind of felt like they were controlling that game. Minnesota's offense didn't do a lot, so it's obviously a positive thing. You don't want to get too ahead of yourself, but I mean, man, the defense, and I think that's a good sign too for a head coach that is defensive oriented. That clearly he has set the tempo already with Anthony Weaver. And I thought it was interesting. Don't know if you heard this cut earlier in the week. We were talking about, you know, what is Anthony Weaver's game day role?
1: And we
0: had some fun with it, by the way, when he was on the camera all the time. But it is interesting how it works out pretty naturally, where Weaver has a lot to coach with the defensive line. And then you go back to Minter's past, his first stint here, he was with the secondary.
1: Yeah.
0: So there is a nice little, you know, marriage there of how they can kind of help each other. And one guy is calling the defense. The other guy is going to be pretty much, I think, running the show when, you know, the offense is out there. He's talking on the sideline. If you're getting that type of commitment and that type of energy from your third, fourth string guys, well, then I'm only more excited to see what Kyle Hamilton does in this defense, what Roquan Smith does, what Trey Hendrickson does. Like, I think this is a excellent beginning for this team. Just from the pure schematic and how they play and how they look lined up.
1: How they play, no real mental breakdowns defensively. They had more penalties tonight than we've seen. Both teams had quite a few penalties tonight, no doubt about that. But, you know, I think that's one of the reasons why he did bring in Anthony Weaver as his defensive coordinator, because they do have an interesting blend of expertise. Anthony was a really, really good defensive lineman while he was here and throughout when he went to Houston. And obviously he has parlayed that into a real good coaching career. And obviously, Jesse Minter's history is in the back seven, as Anthony Weaver says. But and even take it to another level. We've talked about this a lot when the Ravens went through that 24-game win streak. Pete Gilbert and I would talk about it all the time, that the Ravens place a tremendous amount of emphasis on bringing in high-quality, undrafted free agents. And obviously, their draft track record is pretty impressive. So, you know, that's taken care of. But there's a lot of competition between the scouts to bring in really good players. And we've seen quite a bit in the last month of training camp and the games. Ethan Burke, obviously, is at the top of that list. But then again, tonight you saw, you know, Dante McMillan and Jonathan Ward.
0: Hey, don't forget my guy, Dom DeLuca, who led the team in tackles. I understand Dom DeLuca probably not going to make the team.

0: I just, there's something about him. Number one, a fellow Italian. But man, there's something about an old school football player, a linebacker. I was telling you this in the newsroom. Doesn't wear gloves, tape fingers. He's just got tape all over his hands.
1: Old school, man.
0: I mean, he just looks like a guy playing linebacker next to Dick Butkus back in the day, doesn't he? I mean, he's out there and he's all over the place, made 9 tackles. So I don't think he's going to make the team, but I hope he gets, you know, a practice squad spot, because I just like watching some of these guys fly around.
1: I mean, Robert Longerbeam. I mean, he was on the outside looking in coming into this game, and right out of the gate, man, he made his presence felt. So
0: it's interesting you bring him up, because I was talking about Longerbeam and Kone, two guys who were later draft picks last year, who both got their seasons cut short in the preseason, which is a tough, tough card to be dealt. When you can't even, you know, in your rookie year, you get cut short of even showing what you're capable of doing. So there's a lot. I mean, that is a lot mentally on you to come back and work to get back into this. And look, there's opportunities around the entire team for some spots. I think you would agree with me. The offensive line is still maybe the biggest question mark.
1: The biggest question mark. And maybe Tyler Loop is now. I know Tyler's not getting a lot of love on social media tonight, but that has been a That's something I have been watching pretty much all spring and summer in regards to how is he doing. And hey, listen, man, you can say what you want, but one of the reasons that Jesse Minter is coaching is that he missed the biggest field goal of his career last year to end the season. So it is what it is. And obviously, Ravens fans are hoping he makes every kick. He was 1 for 3 tonight, missed a 59-yarder, and you know, you're not making many of them. But the 50-yarders, I said this on Glenn Clark's show yesterday, you know, that's no longer, that's become almost not a gimme. Don't get me wrong. Nothing's a gimme, I don't think, past 45 yards. But it's not as big a deal as it used to be, because everybody
0: daunting.
1: And their mother's making 50-yarders right now. And, you know, that's man, you get the ball inside around the 35-yard line. In the modern game today, at the very worst, it's 3 points.
0: Yeah, we can get into that. We also can get into some of the statistics over the course of the preseason by some really well-played.
1: Joe Fignano,
0: Ethan Burke, man.
1: His numbers, woo!
0: But we can talk about Ty Lue when we come back. 410-338-1098 is Tick Test Tony and Keith Mills on Last Call.
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0: It's Nick Test Tony and Keith Mills back here on Last Call as we're coming to you.
1: Speaking of hard hits, we're watching a replay of the Orioles just scored a run here.
0: I didn't get to see this, but the Orioles game, if you're looking for that, by the way, is running right now. Man, he clobbered him. Carlos Narvaez
1: never had the ball.
0: Laid out, I think it's Jacob Lopez, but I mean, he did everything. He did. He was just right in the middle of the base path. I mean, that looked like a hit like Dom DeLuca delivered tonight, huh? Man, Carlos Avias has a chance to make it to 53 after that.
8: Yes, indeed. He gets right in the base path, gets run over, run scores, 2-0. The inning's still going. And you wonder why the A's are...
0: Boy, they were supposed to be so much better this year, too. They were supposed to be so much better this year, and they were doing well, and then they just hit, I think, a 12-game losing streak and not recovered.
8: Well, you see why.
0: But if you are looking for the Orioles game, that is on our sister station.
8: Yes, it is.
0: WBAL.
8: Yes.
0: So on 98 Rock here, it's last call as the Ravens win 41-3. I'm going to see if we've actually turned it around, but I don't know if you got a chance to hear Jesse Minter's post-game comments on Tyler Loop. He didn't say...
8: Not exactly a vote of confidence.
0: We have definitely came back a step from where we've been this entire preseason and offseason, where it was nothing but he's our guy, we believe in him, we're going to give every chance. And by the way, Ravens have given Tyler Loop every opportunity to put all this question and all this doubt about him behind him, his kicks. And I'm glad that Jesse Minter said it. It's about making kicks in the game. So he went 5 of 8 in this preseason, and obviously... I think, what kind of scares people off as well is there was some viral clips from when he was at the UMD practice and he missed a couple. And now, if you've noticed, they don't even send the referees out there during practice to give the it's good or it's not good. So that's an issue.
8: Oh, it's certainly an issue. I was surprised, and I'm not the only one that was surprised that they did not bring another kicker in, for one, maybe just to give him a leg of break every now and then, and two, to maybe put a little heat on him and see how he responds to it. And
0: easy
8: for me to say,
0: yeah.
8: Because I'm sitting back here and I'm not out there, and I'm certainly not a coach. And Randy Brown knows much more about it than I do. But right now,
0: I'll tell you what, Randy Brown, if you saw the camera, he looked a little annoyed at times over there, especially after those the first miss. So here is the quote, by the way, or at least the audio clip of Jesse Minter post game asked. Straight up, as we see the Orioles.
8: There's a Keystone Cops out here with Oakland right now, man. And to get a run around at the plate, but the first baseman just anyway. We'll talk baseball later.
0: Yeah. All right. So here is the question and the answer from Jesse Minter post game. The question: has Tyler Loop done enough to be the kicker on this team? Well, we wait to get that up. I should be on Stinger 2 here, Ethan. That's all good. Or let me know when you got me, but eventually we will get this clip to you, as it was a very non-committal, at least compared to the answers previously about, are you going to bring in anybody else?
8: Yeah.
0: And just to, by the way, give you a landscape of who is available, it's veterans, Brandon McManus, Graham Gano, Matt Prater. Now, Matt Prater's 42 years old. Gano is 39. Brandon McManus is 35. But these guys do have a little more pedigree compared to Loop. Look, that's the other thing. Loop, nobody doubts the talent in the leg. It's just, is it in between here for you to, come together with stuff?
8: Life of a kicker, man. It's like a relief pitcher. It's like a closer. One day you are the best in the league. The next day, man, you're looking over your shoulder from one kick to the next. So never having done that, never having put myself in that position to know what that pressure is like, but there's very few positions in sports with more pressure than a kicker.
0: Yeah, and it's one of those things where you could be money your entire life, and then one day it just goes. Here was the Minter clip. All right, we'll work on that. Sorry, yeah, that's all right. So that is pretty much the state of the kicking. So do you think that there is a possibility here for a kicker to be brought in at any point?
8: Off the guys you just mentioned, I don't think so.
0: Yeah, it's not a great list.
8: I'm not so sure if there's any undrafted free agent college kickers out there that are still sitting around that they had their radar on. I don't know. That's a great question. I'm sure at some point the next couple of days, Eric DaCosta and Anthony Levine, Randy Brown, and Jesse, you're going to powwow about it.
0: Certainly you have to. So that's the kicking. Oh, go ahead.
8: Again, 50-yard field goals 15 years ago, that was a big deal. You got college kickers now making them routinely. Heck, you got a couple of high school kickers that can make it. And I'm not saying that I could ever do it. And I'm very hesitant at times to question professional athletes about something they can't do. But in this case, you're talking about a premier position in the NFL right now. I mean, you coaches get hired and fired from guys that can't kick the ball through the uprights.
0: And it's we'll a, see. it's a it's a a team, I don't know if you caught during the game, there was an interview Evan Washburn had Marlon Humphrey on.
9: Yeah.
0: Who spoke very bluntly about his situation. And, you know, he said, hey, look, it's year 10. It's the final year of my contract. I want to go out with a bang. I mean, it kind of sounded like he was like, hey, I have no idea what's coming forward. And there's a lot of guys like that on this team. That is an area, the kicking position, where that is one of those things, as we saw last year, if it's not solidified, it can send a really talented team home early.
8: Oh, no question. Hey, well, last year in Pittsburgh, you know, that's all we need to say.
0: Yep, that's all we need to say.
8: You know,
0: can I read you a stat from some of these undrafted free agents?
8: Oh, no question.
0: But how about Joe Fignano in three games, 56 of 75. That's a 74 completion percentage. 509 yards, 4 total touchdowns. Now, I don't know if you caught it. He threw a couple. He forced a couple of passes tonight that I thought, all right, look, I think there maybe was a little bit of direction to him saying, hey, get a little more aggressive tonight, because he's been taking what the defenses give to him, and because of that, he's had a lot of success. But in some of those 2-minute situations and down in the red zone, I think they either somebody got to him or he thought to himself, maybe I should be a little more aggressive here. There was like one throw that I was like, ooh, probably not the best decision there. But outside of that, again, he is calm. I know Joe Cool is the name they use for him, but it's amazing how a guy, and I know he's an older rookie, he just doesn't feel the heat of an NFL
8: doesn't
0: speed.
8: Flinch. Very well coached. You know, I mentioned this before at Connecticut, played at Maine, then Connecticut. Jim Moore Jr., who coached in the NFL in multiple stops, was his coach at Connecticut, and he's very well coached. Rod Woodson said it as well. We talked about it last week. His poise in the pocket, once his first receiver is covered, he doesn't panic, and he knows exactly where option two is. He did it again tonight multiple times, and it's just very interesting to see how this young kid, you know, 25 years old, so he's played a lot of college football. He's not 23, whatever. And just been impressed with his poise, impressed with his decision making. You know, the arm strength, you know, we really had that has been the knock apparently on him. And you really haven't seen him had to throw a deep out from the opposite hash, you know, like 30 yards. But in the intermediate passing game, man, he is very, very impressive.
0: Yeah, he is. He goes through his progressions very quickly. He knows when to get in and out of certain reads, and he takes care of the football for the most part, which is something you got to love from a guy who potentially, look, we saw last year we got down to a third string quarterback. You know, there's never a non-zero chance you're going to see three or four different guys playing quarterback for your team. I don't think they're going to carry three quarterbacks on the roster.
8: I don't either. I think they'll try to put him on a practice squad and hope he doesn't get picked up.
0: We would have to go through all the depth charts of teams. I think they might be safe early on, but we know how injuries go. And
8: Washington might pick them up.
0: Yeah, I mean,
8: now they have Marcus Mariota and Sam Hartman as their backup quarterback.
0: Yes.
8: So, I mean, they're in pretty good shape right there.
0: Yeah,
8: Marcus didn't play tonight.
0: No.
8: Sam Hartman did. And by the time he came in, the game was basically over.
0: Yeah. So, I mean, there's definitely teams like the Dolphins. Like, you don't know what they have after Malik Willis. And I'm not saying they're going to take him right away, but let's say we get 4 or 5 weeks, 6 weeks into the season, injuries happen. Now you're down. You need another guy. He 100% is probably on the radar of a lot of teams.
8: No, no question. No question about it. And, you know, everybody needs an emergency quarterback. And, they are in uniform every Sunday.
0: Tyler Huntley wasn't even on the Ravens roster last year at this time.
8: Here.
0: So, and they ended up needing him in a big way. He ended up saving the season in a lot of ways. All right. Coming up, we will talk about Ethan Burke. Because
8: We got a great local story about Ethan Burke.
0: Ethan Burke, man, what a preseason he's had. When we come back on Last Call.
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16: You want to see makes in games, and so it's something we'll continue to look at. We'll continue to look at, what the best situation is there. He has had a good camp overall, but again, it comes down to making the kicks in the pressure situations in the game. So that's something I think that we'll always be looking at to make sure that we're doing what's best for the team.
0: So there is the audio, the answer Jesse Minter gave about the kicking situation. He was very respectful. I mean, he does a good job of kind of not, he's not tearing into his player, but this was a different tone than what we've heard in the past, where they've been ultra supportive of Tyler Luke.
8: Well, he's a realist. Jesse sees what we see.
0: Be, man. I mean, that's the end of the day. You know, the Ravens start losing games because of field goals. Me and you ain't going anywhere for
8: absolutely.
0: It's Jesse Minter's on the line.
8: I've been saying, yeah. You know, what is it? Tony Siragusa had the great line, kickers can't live with him, can't live without him. and that was going by, I'm talking 25 years ago. But you mentioned Ethan Burke. How about this kid?
0: Oh, man.
8: First offensive play of the game. He creates a fumble.
0: Yeah, I mean, so here it is. And you know what? Why not?
17: The Washington Commanders led by Ethan Kaliak-Manis. And the ball is hit the out on the opening play from the offensive side, and the Ravens have it. Defensively, CJ Okoye hops on top and the Ravens take it away.
0: And I'll give it to Ethan Burke as your player of the game, brought to you by Autumn Lake Healthcare. Kyle Yeomans and Rod are just trying to get into the groove of the game. I don't even know if the Washington offensive coordinator even, unclicked his pen. And all of a sudden, the ball's not theirs anymore. Yeah,
8: He's looking for the next play right now. And again, suddenly, he doesn't have the ball anymore.
0: Yeah, so I think it was Burke and Okoye in on the stop. Burke rips it out. Okoye ends up coming out with the football. So Ethan Burke, who is an undrafted free agent, rookie outside linebacker out of Texas. You're going to have more on him in a second. And we got to up. How about this for
8: a
0: preseason?
8: He's a local. He actually grew up in the Pasadena, Anne Arundel County area. So.
0: Here are his stats through three games in the preseason. 6 tackles, 1 sack, which is his tackle for loss, 2 pass defense, 2 QB hits, and 2 forced fumbles. Around the football, as an outside linebacker, around the football making plays. So I heard a little bit of this story because I was talking to Kyle Yeomans out at joint practice. And Kyle's coming from Texas, a Texas native. Ethan Burke was down there, I think, for high school and obviously college, went to the University of Texas Longhorns. And he was a great lacrosse player.
8: His first 10 years, he lived in the Baltimore area,
0: yes.
8: then moved to California, then Austin, Texas.
0: And so he's telling me, he's like, you know what? I went back and found some stuff, and it turns out I was actually calling, this is Kyle Yeomans, I was calling some high school lacrosse for
8: Westlake High School.
0: Yes, for Ethan Burke. And I think originally he committed, Michigan was one of the places as well. Like, he had a couple of lacrosse offers. Michigan and Maryland. And eventually ended up deciding to go to Texas just to play football.
8: Yeah. So Ethan, Ethan's dad, Zach Burke, and Ethan's mom, Jill, lived on Forest Glen Avenue in Pasadena. A good buddy of mine, Rich Winterbottom, was good friends of theirs, called me a little bit about 2 hours ago and shared this story. And Ethan played for the Pasadena Panthers 10 and under football program at that time. Now, Zach his dad was a really, really good lacrosse player. Zach grew up in the Baltimore area, went to Chesapeake High School in Pasadena, then Archbishop Spalding, then the University of Maryland, Baltimore County, played at UMBC. And when he graduated, met his wife, Jill, they moved to California, had Ethan, and then they moved. He went to coach lacrosse in California, then moved to Austin, Texas, and Ethan started playing lacrosse and football down there. But he's got strong, strong Pasadena, Maryland roots in the Anne Arundel County section of Baltimore. And it's funny because I had heard the name Zach Burke before, but I didn't put two and two together. Yeah. And now Rich did. And Vic Listorti, who is the starting running back for the Navy football team right now, also a Chesapeake High School graduate. They were teammates on that Pasadena Panthers football team.
0: So that was a lot of fun.
8: How cool was that?
0: A lot of fun for a bunch of 8-year-olds getting clobbered down there.
8: Jeez, yeah,
0: if you didn't like the kid already enough.
8: Oh, now you love him.
0: Yeah. Now he's a local. And so it'll be interesting. I think if there's anybody who has, it's interesting because if you go back a year or two, he might be a slam dunk to make this team because they were a lot thinner at that position.
8: Yeah.
0: Of course, with the results of the quarterback and the pressure they got last year, they really fortified that position.
8: Trey Hendrickson,
0: right? Trey Hendrickson's making a lot of money. Mike Green was a second round pick. Zion Young was a third round pick. So he's playing a position where they have invested a lot. Tavius Robinson's still around.
8: Starting right now,
0: yes.
8: Opposite of Hendrickson.
0: Adisa Isaac's still in the mix. He was a third round pick. So I think that out of all of them, there's something about him, though. When there's guys that flash, they find their way around the ball. You know, can he be a help on special teams? Can he do stuff like that? That's going to go a long way. But, man, you heard his name a lot.
8: Even when
0: a stat wasn't written down, you heard his name a lot this preseason.
8: You heard his name a lot, and he physically fits exactly the criteria that Jesse Minter wants. Plus, he tackles well and he's around the football.
0: Yeah.
8: I mean, that seems to me to be the three tiers of his of what he wants to do. Physical, smart, around the football. Man. And we'll see what happens. You know, the Ravens, again, undrafted free agent linebackers. Man, Bart Scott, Zach Orr, Jameel McClain. Man, they've come out of everywhere.
0: I don't want to. Was Dalius Thomas in that mix as
8: Dalius
0: well?
8: Thomas was a draft pick.
0: Okay,
8: he was a sixth round draft pick.
0: Okay.
8: But turned out to be an all pro player.
0: Yeah. I mean,
8: later. Yeah.
0: I mean, they've had a knack for that position. Huh?
8: And AD, Dalius started out as a special teams phenom and then worked his way into the starting unit as a linebacker. Eventually went up, I think, to New England and really kind of made his money, as did, Za'Darius Smith and Matt Judon and all those guys,
0: yeah.
8: So. We'll see what happens. I can't imagine that this kid not being on the team.
0: You think that strongly? Yeah.
8: I just he played his way on. Now, granted, he played his way on against a group of most of the players he played against are not going to be in the NFL as of Sunday night. So put that in perspective. We'll see. Now, Adisa Isaac, I'll tell you what, he stepped up on special teams today. I think he had two tackles on special teams, and that's going to be a big part.
0: Had a sack as well.
8: Had a sack as well. So he made it difficult as well, and he's got a year of experience and a little bit more of a pedigree, but one thing about Ethan Burke, though, he got overshadowed on a Texas defense. I think five of his teammates got drafted last year from the defense alone. So
0: I'd love to hear what Sarkisian down there in Texas thinks.
8: Oh, man, no doubt.
0: Because he's got to be one of the more underappreciated guys from that defense a year ago.
8: Yeah.
0: And probably didn't get, as you said, five guys. I mean, he's probably played with a ton of guys that you said have high pedigree. Yeah, obviously the Ravens did their homework on him.
8: Yes, they certainly did.
0: It's important to note this. Just because, a fan base, the people who watch it, you see Adisa Isaac, you were excited for him, two straight years of missing games, just because you roll your eyes and you think, this is still the front office that drafted him. They believe in it.
8: They do.
0: So don't think that he's just going to be, all right, that they've moved on from him just because you have. Because, look, it's a new head coaching staff, but this front office saw the talent in him, took him as a draft pick, and they're probably frustrated with the first two seasons, but they're still thinking there is talent in this guy if he can just get onto the field. So they're not going to just, all right, well, you know what, move on. No, that's a third round draft pick, is especially with Eric DaCosta. You think he's just going to move on from a third round draft pick the way he covets them? I don't think so.
8: I totally agree. And one thing I said about the coaching change, I said it will be interesting to see a fresh set of eyes.
0: Yes,
8: on
0: point.
8: The same players, a lot of the same players that are here. He is one of them.
1: Obviously, Tavis Robinson has kind of established himself. He's gotten big, strong. They got him playing over the nose every now and then. His flexibility is impressive. And some of those young defensive backs, TJ Tampa, Robert Longerbeam, you know, the fresh set of eyes, what do they see differently than John Harbaugh and his staff did and the defensive coaches that were here? And we're seeing it a little bit.
0: Yeah, 100%.
1: So, interesting to see.
0: Coming up here, let's get into a little bit of the offensive stuff. We've leaned pretty heavy defense. Let's talk about the offense of the pass catchers when we come back on Last Call.
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0: Ravens win 41-3 in a laugher in the final preseason game. Nick Testoni, Keith Mills here. Oh, look at the glove flip there by Jackson Holliday. Learning how to play a little second base out there in Sacramento.
24: Orioles up 2-0, if you're wondering.
1: Yeah, hey, we've got the game on. It's great. Good doubleheader tonight, huh?
0: Yeah, first
1: Orioles
0: thing
1: Ravens
0: I did.
1: Doubleheader here in WPA at 98 Rock.
0: And I peeled back the curtain a little bit here. After I get done the locker room show in the studio around the corner, I have 2 minutes to get around here and get here, which is fine.
1: Yes, yes.
0: But the first thing I did when I came in here is I grabbed the remote and I said, you mind if I put the Orioles game on? And so I was doing a little construction as we were about to go on air, trying to get the TV pulled out so everybody here could see me, you, and Ethan, and making sure. Look, I'm not an Xfinity guy, so I didn't know the channel, so I had to do a little surfing to find it.
1: You did it, though.
0: We did get it in. And
1: you were on a mission.
0: Of course. I'm like a bloodhound. I can sniff the channels when I want to find them. And so I ended up finding the one that we needed.
1: Better you than me, because I got all frustrated.
0: You're looking at the remote. You're upset. Yeah, it's all right. We're good, and we got it. And Brandon Young's on the mound, and he's got a 2-0 lead. The Ravens, 41-3. Very early on, this became a bit of a blowout here.
1: Yeah.
0: So offensively, we have not seen.
1: How about Chris Moore tonight?
0: Hey man,
1: what
0: that
1: do you
0: first
1: do with
0: drive.
1: Chris Moore?
0: Well, they signed him.
1: I know mainly it felt like money
0: because he's a special teams guy. So I would
1: I
0: would think there's not going to be any real surprises in the wide receiver room. I think you know what's interesting is. Wester's trying to as much as he can that he can play a little receiver.
1: Does Elijah Surratt start on the practice squad because of Moore?
0: No way. I mean, how many wide receivers do you think they're going to take?
1: Well, you got Walker, you got Zay, Bateman, Walker, Lane, Wester. Six are going to take probably.
0: It was interesting. Surratt did end up fielding a punt tonight, which I thought was interesting.
8: First time all in camp.
0: And
8: that we've seen someone else other than Wester, I think, right?
0: Yes. And Wester obviously
8: caught a second touchdown pass.
0: He did. He did, and he's showing, I think there's probably, you know, a chip on his shoulder that he wants to be known not just as a punt returner. You know, he's like, I can play wide receiver, too.
8: Yeah, after the week one touchdown he caught, Jesse Mentor said he was really surprised of his pass-catching ability. He said he gets off the line of scrimmage extremely fast.
0: Which makes sense for a guy who's a punt
8: they're playing
0: returner.
8: They're playing him in the slot quite a bit, you know, maybe the Zay Flower position, basically. Moving him around, you know, each side of the formation, but... Yeah, they've got a decision to make there. Chris Moore, they know what Chris Moore spent.
0: He's
8: cut
0: been
8: his
0: in the
8: teeth
0: 10 years.
8: Yeah, so we'll see.
0: I thought, by the way, it was the most, maybe creative is not the word, but the most that Declan Doyle has shown all
8: so
0: preseason. Lot of motion, lot of play action, lot of naked boots, getting the quarterback, moving the pocket around. And it's one thing to watch Joe Fignano do it. It'll be interesting to see how they do that with, you know, a Derrick Henry or a Lamar Jackson. But it was a lot of moving parts. A lot
8: and
0: of
8: with Derrick Henry in the backfield,
0: right? Which is going to command
8: which
0: eyes
8: is
0: alone.
8: Absolutely. You know, when you play action him, you're going to free somebody, safety, linebacker, whatever.
0: I just thought it was the most we've seen him kind of tip his hand a little bit tonight.
8: Yeah, Pete Gilbert and I and Alex Woodward, his producer, were watching it, saying the same thing. It's interesting, the little playbook, you know, expansion a little bit there, you know?
0: And I'm sure there's plenty that we haven't seen.
8: Oh, I'm sure.
0: I did like seeing, and I don't know if you, I've been waiting for Adam Randall. We need to see Adam Randall in week two against the Vikings. I want to see him get out in some space, see what he can do.
8: Yeah.
0: And because it feels like a lot of his runs have been between the tackles, really a lot of bottled up stuff where he's just kind of grinding, pushing for a couple more yards. And actually, Rod mentioned it. He's a guy who's a little more patient, waiting for the hole to develop, where Ward,
8: boom,
0: we've seen Ward just goes.
8: Yeah.
0: And so I don't know if that's something they're going to work on him with him. It's something they like that he takes his time before he ends up going. But there was one possession tonight where it was his drive, and he had an 11-yard run. He got out in some space. It seems like
8: I thought he got in on that touchdown.
0: Yeah, it was close. Yeah. I think he got physical, and I don't think he wanted to reach the football across.
8: Good point. You didn't want to fumble there.
0: Yeah,
8: you know, because you can get it on the next play, which they did. I think Fignano snuck it in after that.
0: But then also a couple of times, and one was actually taken off the board because of a penalty. Man, he's just naturally still has that wide receiver in him. Because him catching the football across the middle, it looks natural for a wide receiver.
8: It does.
0: Or a guy who's now a running back.
8: Yeah, it really does. Again, good athlete. Multi-dimensional athlete, I'm sure, in high school. Much of these guys are. But interesting draft pick there. And, you know, you're
0: that's
8: looking
0: Steve's
8: down
0: guy.
8: The road. What's that?
0: That's Steve's guy, too.
8: Oh, I know.
0: That's Mr. Bisciotti's pick.
8: I doubt if he's not going to be. I mean, I doubt very seriously if they cut him.
0: Yeah, we got to see Rashid
8: and
0: Ali bounce back this week as well. So, look, they have some tough decisions to make, which is a good thing to have, because obviously you want to have depth up and down the organization. Anybody on offense that you think is maybe in a little bit of jeopardy here, who it's probably when it comes to the offensive line. There's a couple of mistakes tonight as well.
8: To me, it's the depth at the offensive line.
0: Yeah.
8: You know, it looks like Jovan Gwynn's going to start. He started tonight, and then Ethan Posick came in and played a couple got a holding call.
0: It was away from the penalties.
8: It was
0: crazy. Didn't even need it.
8: I don't think he was real happy with the call, but whatever it is. Anyway, so those two guys are going to, whether they split any time at all during the regular season, I doubt it. I think they're going to go with a starter, and if the starter continues to play well, he'll be the starter.
0: That's because that is a dicey thing when it comes. We're not just talking about flipping out a left guard or a right guard.
8: Right.
0: We're talking about a guy who's snapping the football.
8: Who's also making all the blocking calls, and he's kind of running the show offensively. And you saw Posick do that, you know, much more visually than you saw Gwynn do that.
0: Yeah.
8: I'm sure Gwynn's making the calls, but Posick's even kind of nodding and looking and pointing and doing all that stuff. Shows his veteran leadership that he did with the Browns. But I just think the backup. You know, if Ronnie Stanley, the two tackles, if Rosengarten or Ronnie Stanley go down, I mean, right now Carson Vinson is probably the swing tackle. Didn't play Harley at all last year. Has played.
0: Had a bit of a dumb penalty tonight, too.
8: Yeah,
0: where
8: quite a bit this summer. But, you know, I think if they see someone they like on the cut list that kind of they've known, They may want to add some depth there. That's what I think is the big issue offensively, is the center position and depth on the offensive line.
0: Here's a guy who we haven't talked about at all. He's a third-year player. He had an excellent rookie season, a bit of a step back last year, but you know the whole offensive line did. He did not look very good in the joint practice against Washington. I can't speak for every practice. I wasn't at every practice. Roger Rosengarten has a lot to prove this year,
8: I think. He talked about that.
0: And they, I don't want to say they put their eggs in that basket, but they replaced an offensive line and kept the tackles. And Ronnie, we know Ronnie's great when he's healthy, but that's been a big issue. And for Rosengarten, this is a pivotal year. You had a great rookie season. Last year was so-so. They've put a lot of confidence in you to be the right tackle, which is an important position. Like, I know he's not the left tackle, but that's still an edge spot that you got to protect.
8: Yeah, new offensive line coach Dwayne Ledford was talking about that a couple weeks ago. He said he really liked the fact that Roger has took on a leadership role. Roger Rosengarten talked about that as well. And it's one thing to lead by example in practice. It's another thing to actually go out and take on some of the premier defensive ends or outside linebackers in the league. And that's a marquee position right now in the NFL. And every week, man, he's going to come up against somebody that's pretty good. And I think that is a crucial part of this offense and being able to seal the edges. And we'll see if they can do that.
0: All right, still to come here, we'll go through our game recap as well as get you the play of the game. And then we'll go around the AFC North and kind of talk about the bigger headlines that have gone around as we head towards the start of the regular season. Nick Testoni and Keith Mills on Last Call.
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0: Ravens win 41-3, finish up the preseason 3-0. Baltimore Orioles are on, by the way, and I'm happy to see my guy Blaze Alexander back. You want to talk about a guy who was chomping at the bit, just irritated, got hit on the hand before the All-Star break, ended up missing north of 30 games. When I'd see him in the locker room, I'd talk to him, man. That dude just wants to play baseball.
8: He loves baseball, man.
0: It's good to see him back, activated, leading off tonight, playing shortstop for the Orioles. They got a 2-0.
8: Even Gunnar night off.
0: Yeah, they are. Ooh. Well, a lefty starter, too, So no Gunnar or Vasayo in the lineup. I know it's all about matchups. Keith. It's all about, you know, the matchups.
1: It's all about. I've heard that.
0: Yeah.
1: You know, I've heard that from the analytics guys, even though that was never the case 40 years ago before analytics became so relevant.
0: Yeah, well, I mean, name a prevalent left-handed hitter from the days. I mean, they would never take that bat against a left-handed pitcher coming in from the bullpen. Okay.
1: Well, Eddie Murray, oh, he's a switch hitter. Willie McCovey, Fred Lynn.
0: Ah, we're going to lift you.
1: Okay.
0: Hey, Freddie, I'm going to need to lift you.
1: Tough lefty. Come on.
0: Yeah. Let's get to our game recap brought to you by AutoStream as the Ravens took on the Washington Commanders in this final game. Early start. Tyler Huntley, man, what a night. You get one possession, one touchdown, and you hit the showers, but his one touchdown was a nice throw to the corner of the end zone. Chris Moore came up big on this entire drive, and he would wrap it up.
7: Montez Walker to that side as well. Shotgun. Huntley locks it up. Back to the end zone. Chris Moore reels it in. No, they say he was out of bounds and incomplete. He is stunned on the sideline. It looked like he grabbed it, but he was unable to hold on.
9: He had it initially, and then the ball rolled out.
7: He also wanted a penalty marker, was calling for it prior to the grab. They are showing it in-house at M&T Bank Stadium, and he thinks it's a touchdown.
0: And it would be eventually ruled a touchdown as they went to review. I believe Jesse Minter challenged that. So how about 2-for-2 on the preseason for Jesse Minter with the red challenge flag? That is the play of the game brought to you by Autumn Lake Healthcare. That grab made it 7-0 Baltimore. One play into Washington's offensive night. It was a strip by Ethan Burke. CJ Okoye comes out with the football. Joe Fignano comes in. They would march the football down to the 1 yard line. Adam Randall stonewalled right there at the one, almost got in, but it didn't matter because the next play.
7: Now it's Ali in the backfield from the goal line under center. Fignano will sneak it himself, gets an extra push in the pile, works into the end zone. It's a rushing score for Joe Fignano.
0: Yeah, Fignano puts it through on the QB sneak. 14-0 Baltimore. Washington, let me just read you their offensive stats at the end of the first half.
1: Did they even have any?
0: They had one first down after one half. They were 0-for-5 on third down conversions. Eventually, the rest of the night, they ended up with 7 total first downs, 1-for-12 on conversions. The Ravens got a short field. They had a penalty kind of, you know, throw a bit of a wrench into their process here. So they trotted out Tyler Loop for a 58-yard field goal.
7: Randy Brown looking on off the right hash mark from 58 yards out. It is just to the left and no good.
0: Yeah, pushed it left, missed. Kind of the bigger storyline if you're paying attention tonight as of the Ravens in a pretty much flawless win with the backups. Still some question marks with the kicking position as Tyler Loop misses another field goal, his second of the preseason. That wouldn't be his last either. Now, these teams would then trade back some possession right in the middle of the field. A lot of long field goal attempts. Washington misses from 62, I believe, or 61. So another short field for the Ravens. This time they get it to 51, and Loop's able to hit.
7: Chance the rebound. Tyler Loop from 51 yards out, and this one is right down the middle. Much better from Tyler Loop.
0: Made it 17-0. Ravens will get the ball back again. Fignano putting together a nice little drive. It was a couple of big plays by one Adam Randall, too, as they started a possession deep in their own territory. 11-yard run from Randall, 23-yard pitch and catch there as they got it out to him in space. Eventually, they get it down inside. It was third and eight from the 10-yard line, and LaJonte Wester and Joe Fignano, second time in as many weeks, they connect for a touchdown.
7: Belt tie snap. Fignano with a pocket, throws a rifle over the middle. It's caught by Wester. Touchdown, Ravens.
0: Made it 24-0. Washington tried to go for about a two-minute drill. Did absolutely nothing. Baltimore did it. They got another attempt from 51. Loop misses his second one of the day. So that would take the game to 24-0 at halftime. Second half was pretty much, they could have played it with a running clock, for God's sakes. I mean, it was just not a lot of action as this one was out of hand. But how about Ward, who had a great, great start in this game. Had a big run as well, but he would cap off a touchdown drive for Baltimore.
7: Fignano turns. It's Ward into the end zone, untouched for 6. Touchdown, Ravens.
0: Yeah, made it 31-0. Ravens would add another touchdown later on to Cornelius Johnson. Another Tyler Loop field goal as he went 2-for-4 on the night, ended up going 5-for-8 in the preseason. And then one more defensive highlight late in this one as it was 41-3 and Adisa Isaac got to the quarterback.
7: Fourth down and 2. Hartman swarmed and he is sacked. Adisa Isaac with an exclamation point, and Anthony Weaver loves it.
0: And that would pretty much do it. 41-3, the final, as the Ravens walk away with a 3-0 preseason. Jesse Minter and company, just all positive things to say as they are able to go through this one in a pretty much a laugher from the beginning. Washington did not show up, Keith.
8: No doubt. You know, they struggled on Wednesday as well against the, you know, the ones and twos for the Ravens, as they say. And Dan Quinn, of course, 2 years ago, they played in the NFC Championship with a healthy Jaden Daniels. Obviously, that didn't happen. It did not happen last year. And, you know, I think Dan Quinn is a very good coach, got some work to do with this football team.
0: Yes, he does. Let's hear from some of the people post-game, the guys we talked about a lot. First of all, we'll just hear from Jesse Minter talking about praising his guys for how they played tonight.
10: Proud of our team. Proud of all 91 players that we have. You know, great opportunity in the third game for a lot of guys to get a lot of minutes, a lot of reps, to put their resume on film, and just love the way the guys played. Love the energy that we started the game with on offense. Turnaround got a quick turnover on defense. Had some good situational things pop up, which was good to go through for myself. But again, just proud of these guys and happy with the way that training camp's gone overall, like where our team's at.
0: Yeah, so they have till 6 p.m. Sunday to get to that 53-man roster.
8: Yeah, and as Jameson Hensley always says, the Ravens are one of the last teams to actually, you know, they get their roster into the league, but then they wait and wait to release it to the media.
0: Yeah, you don't know who's, maybe see somebody else gets cut, and that changes how they evaluate.
8: Yeah, what Jesse was talking about there with the situational thing, the first one was the Chris Moore touchdown catch, originally called incomplete. He challenged it and won it.
0: I would think another one is they end up getting the ball back. Maybe they thought they weren't going to get it back before the second half, and Joe Fignano gets them down into field goal position. Obviously, don't make the field goal, but that was a important operation there to get down and try to take some more points before half. How about Fignano? He was asked straight up, do you think you've done enough to make the roster?
13: Yeah, I mean, my goal coming in was just to make the most of my opportunities. What I can control is what I wanted to control. The stuff that's out of my hands is out of my hands, so I think I've done a nice job to put myself in a good position, but I can put my head on the pillow tonight and sleep well knowing that I gave it all I had, and what's out of my hands and what's out of my control is not my worry.
8: Yeah, I well said. Very impressed with him. Obviously, man, he came in and he watched, listened, and then went out when he had his chance and produced, and that's all you want as a coach or a player. And again, I have to go, I'm not having seen him play at Connecticut, but knowing Jim Moore, had a chance to meet Jim Moore Jr. a couple of times, and just really good football, mind you. We all know about his dad, coaching the NFL forever.
0: Playoffs.
8: But I think the coaching staff up there did a really good job with him, because you can't teach what he can do in a span of of OTAs and training camp. It's instinct, and it's just coaching and talent.
0: And then finally, how about the man of the hour? Ethan Burke was just asked about, being around the football and making plays this preseason.
16: Shout out to the coaches. I think our edge coach does a great job, and just encouraging guy and the locker room. We have fun together. A lot of these young guys have gotten tight. So really just going out there playing, being like, screw it, let's just go out and play our game.
0: Man, sounds like a guy coming straight from Texas College.
8: And again, I tweeted out about him growing up in Pasadena in Anne Arundel County. And I've gotten, a ton of responses on that. And there's a lot of people that still live in Pasadena that actually remember his dad, Zach, and remembers Ethan as a kid. And feel kind of embarrassed that I didn't know that already, because I live in Pasadena. And, again, if you're just joining us, he grew up, played for the Pasadena Panthers football team as a 10-year-old. His dad, Zach Burke, played lacrosse at Chesapeake High School, Archbishop Spalding, then UMBC, married his wife, Jill. They moved to California and then went to Austin, Texas, where Ethan really grew up. And, we know the rest of the story, but a strong local connection in the Baltimore area right now.
0: And a guy making plays for the Ravens this preseason and looking to make the 53-man roster. When we come back, let's talk about some AFC North news around the league. Always an interesting division, especially with the one team that resides in Cleveland and that situation. Yes, so we'll get to that when we come back on Last Call.
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0: Thanks to Tony and Keith Mills back here on Last Call. Ravens win 41-3. 3-0, perfect preseason for Baltimore. So next time they suit up, it'll be on September 13th against the Indianapolis Colts out in Indy. It'll be Daniel Jones and Alec Pierce and Jonathan Taylor. Jonathan Taylor's had a couple of good games against the Ravens in his career. So that's a guy you got to look out for, man. Ooh, I remember
8: a famous game here,
0: man. Monday night game, yeah. You know, I was still at St. Mary's, and I actually drove up. I think that it was a Monday night football game. I think I probably went to my classes, drove up, went to the game, ended up driving back that night. I actually think I got pulled over on the way back down on Route 2, headed back to St. Mary's.
8: Oh, man, that's a haul.
0: And I think I had a class at like 9 a.m. My senior year. So I remember the guy pulled me over, and I was like, yeah, well, like I definitely was, you know, probably going about 10 miles over the speed limit. There's nobody on the roads. It's like 1:45 in the morning. I'm like down probably in Calvert County. So I pull over to this car dealership. I'm in a Ravens hat, a Ravens jersey. There's a Ravens like pullover to the right of me. The guy goes, where are you coming from? I'm not kidding. And I like stumble. I was like,
8: Steeler game. You should have said Steeler game.
0: I said, I'm coming from Baltimore. He goes, what's there? I went, I was at the Ravens game. He goes, where are you at? And I'm going, I'm going to St. Mary's College. I got a class in about 7 hours. So he let me off with a warning.
8: That's cool. Good for him.
0: Yeah, I mean, there was like nobody on the road.
8: He probably wanted to make sure you were not inebriated. Which
0: yeah,
8: I know
0: yeah,
8: you
0: yeah.
8: don't because you're never inebriated.
0: No, not me. Drink. Yeah. But it was I do remember that distinctly, just being in like full Ravens garb. He walks up to me. Well, where are you coming from? I was actually just baking. I was having a cook-off.
8: Man.
0: I mean, yeah.
8: So that was want to give a shout out to Steve Huber, who cut his teeth here at 98 Rocks, back with us now.
0: He's listening
8: as he leaves the stadium tonight. So we want to say hey to Steve and welcome back, brother. We love you, man.
0: Yeah, I've got a chance to kind of meet him.
8: Oh, he's one of the best.
0: Passing by
8: one
0: the last
8: of the
0: couple
8: best
0: of days.
8: Of the best.
0: Yeah. All right, so AFC North talk here. Steelers, you know, they were the champs last year. Now, they kind of, nobody really even earned it. I don't even think the Ravens got it. It was not exactly default. Yeah, and they ended up getting killed in that first game with the Houston Texans in that defense. But it's a new head coach. It is Mike McCarthy at the helm. They still have DK Metcalf. They still have Aaron Rodgers. They brought in Michael Pittman.
8: Good pickup.
0: You know, they brought in Rico Dowdle on the football. it is going to be an interesting
1: no doubt
0: season for the Steelers, because it when the Ravens made a move off of John Harbaugh, they kind of went to a different way with Jesse Minter, younger guy, defensive. A lot of people say, well, Mike McCarthy is essentially just the Mike Tomlin, except the offensive version of him. It still feels like it's a, you know, an older coach, not a first-time head coach, which they've done the last couple of times.
1: Success in Dallas.
0: And a Pittsburgh native at that.
1: And no doubt.
0: And reuniting with Rodgers, where it didn't necessarily end that well in Green Bay. I'm assuming they've put their differences aside now. I don't really know what the... It kind of feels like it has to be this year, because Rodgers said this is his last season. So that's always an awkward spot you're in, where the quarterback, who is the most important position maybe in all of sports, has said, hey, this is it.
1: This is it.
0: So we got it. We better get it done this year. Otherwise, you know, I don't think they're going to be bad enough, at least projected, to be picking the top five to eight.
1: They have supplemented their offensive skill positions. No question about that. And, you know, historically, they're always physical.

0: We'll see. And they have, I gotta mention, Eli Heidenreich, one of the Navy's best football players ever, has had a pretty solid camp, scored a touchdown last night in the game. And
1: he's local from up there, right?
0: Yeah, he grew up went to Mount Lebanon High School. And Alex Teska, his teammate in Navy, was with the Steelers in the OTAs, got let go, and he was coaching down at Navy for a couple weeks. They signed him earlier this week, so he actually played last night or was in uniform last night and got cut again today, so he'll be back in Annapolis probably.
1: Not a bad paycheck.
0: Not a bad at all, but there's a picture of he and Eli in Steeler jerseys, man, side by side last night.
1: Hurts you a little bit?
0: Unbelievable. I love those two kids, man. They are a cut above, man.
1: Cincinnati Bengals, man, they just have all the offensive firepower in the world. Offensive line's always still a concern. They had a top 10 pick. They traded away for Dexter Lawrence to kind of bring in, beef up that line. Of course, Trey Hendrickson departed. They don't really know what's going on with Shamar Stewart, their first round pick from a year ago. They still probably have some question marks on the defensive side, but if Joe Burrow stays healthy, if you still have T. Higgins healthy and Jamar Chase, Chase Brown, their offense is what enamors people with.
0: Fine. You wonder why they don't why they aren't more of a contender every year. Now Burrow's been hurt the last couple of times.
1: They get slow starts too.
0: Yeah, they do. They do. So obviously they are always a team to watch. No question about it. With another Navy kid that was drafted, Landon Robinson, who was the defensive player of the year in American Conference, who is also from Cincinnati. So two local kids to watch. In our division.
1: And by the way, last year allowed 6.2 yards per play, dead last in the NFL. Ooh. That Cincinnati defense.
0: That's,
1: and of course,
0: that's killer.
1: And by the way, Cincinnati, by the way, the only team that's returning a head coach in this division, because we go to the Cleveland Browns. Todd Monken, the former offensive coordinator for the Baltimore Ravens, was the head coach. The Deshaun Watson stuff, you could, read for about an hour. He's not that good anymore. There's obviously the morality of the situation. He ended up apologizing after he slammed the fan base for booing him. Then he gets named the starter the next day. Boy, I think anytime you take a position as the head coach of the Cleveland Browns, their current situation, you're pretty much getting dropped in the middle of the Atlantic Ocean. And if you had a flotation device in the likes of, Myles Garrett, that was taken away from you. And then you give him the current quarterback situation, you pretty much tie two anvils to his ankles. It's an uphill climb for Todd Monken.
0: Old Todd.
1: Look, he's
0: going to do the... spunky, though, isn't he?
1: Yeah, he's going to do the... He's very blunt with his answers.
0: Well, I didn't hear this. It was shared with me today, so maybe it was said and what it wasn't, but somebody asked him, did the owner make the decision start Deshaun Watson? And he did not deny it.
1: I
0: think it might have been the owner's
1: 70.
0: Wife that made a decision.
1: Yeah, I'm sure somebody up the ladder said, we're paying this guy $70 million a year. He's going to play.
0: He's played like, 40 plays in the last 3 years.
1: And Achilles ruptures and re-rupturing Achilles.
0: You talk about how ownership can really derail anything you want to do. I mean,
1: Ram Baker and Stefanski right out of town.
0: Yeah.
1: The only guys,
0: really good coach.
1: The only two that actually showed an ounce of success in that city in the
0: really
1: last 30
0: coach.
1: Years. Yeah. So just bizarre.
0: Yeah. So that's it in a nutshell.
1: And there's the AFC North. So we'll see. Obviously, the Ravens don't have a ton of AFC North action until the very back half of the schedule. I think they get a week 6 and 7 matchups with Cleveland and Cincinnati. And then it's like, all right, we won't see the rest of you guys till the end of the season.
0: Yeah. Yeah.
1: So a lot will develop before we actually see some
0: much different early schedule than they had last year.
1: Oh yeah,
0: you have to take advantage
1: on paper.
0: Of that.
1: We never
0: on
1: know who's going to show
0: on
1: up.
0: On paper, Colts will be tough in Indy.
1: All right, we'll take a break and then we'll set it up to say goodbye before we throw you out to some Orioles and Athletics coverage when we come back here on Last Call.
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5: Ravens win 41-3. They have a 3-0 preseason. And
6: dynasty. We've got a dynasty going right here. A preseason dynasty.
5: Undisputed. I'm sure they won
6: the
5: point differential.
6: Most successful preseason team in the history of the NFL.
5: I'm sure if it goes by point differential, if there's some 3-0 teams, they definitely got that under
6: lock. No question about it.
5: They do win, and so 6 p.m. on Sunday, we will see the 53-man roster and all the moves they make. They can get a little creative with some stuff, putting people on IR, putting people on, you know, different kind of lists. I mean, it's beyond our knowledge here, how you can really kind of finagle with it and move around to open up some spots and invite some people back. But, you know, we heard Jesse Minter say they can keep up to 70 people in the organization. So that's about 17 practice squad spots. The likes of Ethan Burke, Joe Fignano, a bunch of other guys. My guy Dom DeLuca, I'll say his name all day. We'll see if they ended up sticking around and if they make the full roster, if they make the practice squad, all that to be determined. Next time we talk here, Keith, it could be week one, Indianapolis.
6: It will be that. Now I'll talk to you, of course, before that.
5: Oh, yeah.
6: But, yeah, I'm looking forward to it. Definitely.
5: And we'll have a nice 1 o'clock game, so
6: I
5: we won't
6: know,
5: have to
6: I
5: be
6: love
5: here.
6: Love 1 o'clock games.
5: Ooh, all right, yeah. So Ravens win 41-3. Special thanks to Ethan Freeman on the board here tonight. Ryan Leshko cutting up stuff, you know. Kyle O'Brien, KOB, is in the building as well doing Orioles, and that's where you're about to take you. Orioles are up 2-0 in the top of the sixth inning, so Orioles coverage coming up next here as we break for the final time. We'll see you in the regular season on Last Call.
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1: Saturday morning, 6 to 10 on Justin Scott and Spiegel's Behind the Curtain. We talked to a gentleman from the Ravens who's running 7 marathons on 7 continents in 7 days. It's amazing. I recap my experience, my successes, and massive failures at the Nitro Circus where I violently injured myself. We ask you, what small hill are you willing to die on? And Josh Spiegel debuts a hilarious new segment where he does award-winning dramatic readings of hip-hop lyrics. Enjoy it again Saturday morning, 6 to 10, Behind the Curtain.

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Kirk and Marianne's bonus rounds, Sunday morning, 6 to 10. 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This go-round, we get into the joys of day drinking. 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That and a bunch more. 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
1: Saturday morning, 6 to 10 on Justin Scott and Spiegel's Behind the Curtain. We talked to a gentleman from the Ravens who's running 7 marathons on 7 continents in 7 days. It's amazing. I recap my experience, my successes, and massive failures at the Nitro Circus where I violently injured myself. We ask you, what small hill are you willing to die on? And Josh Spiegel debuts a hilarious new segment where he does award-winning dramatic readings of hip-hop lyrics. Enjoy it again, Saturday morning, 6 to 10, Behind the Curtain.

0: O's Athletics, Saturday at 9:30 on your home for Orioles baseball, 98 Rock. 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

Kirk and Marianne's bonus rounds, Sunday morning, 6 to 10. 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That and a bunch more. 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
1: Saturday morning, 6 to 10 on Justin Scott and Spiegel's Behind the Curtain. We talked to a gentleman from the Ravens who's running 7 marathons on 7 continents in 7 days. It's amazing. I recap my experience, my successes, and massive failures at the Nitro Circus where I violently injured myself. We ask you, what small hill are you willing to die on? And Josh Spiegel debuts a hilarious new segment where he does award-winning dramatic readings of hip-hop lyrics. Enjoy it again Saturday morning, 6 to 10, Behind the Curtain.
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1: 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This is Ivan Moody from the one and only Five Finger Death Punch. 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
1: Saturday morning, 6 to 10 on Justin Scott and Spiegel's Behind the Curtain. 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We ask you, what small hill are you willing to die on? And Josh Spiegel debuts a hilarious new segment where he does award-winning dramatic readings of hip-hop lyrics. 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
0: All day long.
1: 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We now take you behind the curtain with Justin Scott and Spiegel. 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
2: Here's how I know we've got a hit on our hands. A, Josh is into it and he has a taste for quality. B, you get involved, dear friend of the station. When you start throwing out suggestions for pre-existing bits, we say, we think we might have struck gold, and by God, this past Monday, we did. Josh Spiegel, news genius and eventual BET Hip Hop Award winner from the Source Awards. I'm not sure where they even give out the Hip Hop Awards anymore are. That's how suburban and pale I am. Josh Spiegel is now doing dramatic readings of hardcore hip-hop lyrics. And the first one I absolutely love. Meek Mill, Dreams and Nightmares. I think this is one of the coolest songs of the past 15, 20 years in all of hip-hop. Love hip-hop? Great. Don't like it? It's still funny hearing Josh read the lyrics. What was the hit was then afterwards people A, reacting to it, said it was hysterical, and B, sending in suggestions. We're taking in all of your suggestions for upcoming songs. We're going to do our best to bleep the damn things on the fly. Maybe Josh can change some very particular words that he's not allowed to say because we're not trying to get fired and or canceled. But I think we got a new segment maybe once a month, twice a month, that's going to be a hit. Enjoy the very first one, the inaugural Josh Spiegel dramatic rap readings on Behind the Curtain.
3: Whew.
2: Over the years, Speaks, we've done some variations on your news, one of which I apologize for, gave you a crazy migraine. Years ago, I went and bought a tank of helium from Party City, and I had Spiegs read the most tragic stories he could while taking rips of helium, and there's nothing worse than hearing some story about finding a bunch of baby legs in a duffel bag while he's got the helium voice. Another one that, not ours, but I think it was Funny or Die, used to have like an underground MC do hip-hop versions of obituaries called Yobituaries, which was really funny. Damn you, Herbert, survived World War II, old ass then went and died from the flu. Some great stuff. Now we're going to try something new. Cabayas, good morning, buddy.
4: Good morning.
2: What do we have laid out before us?
4: We have three different rap songs for Spiegel to regale.
2: Speaks, do you listen to, in just your waking days, any hip-hop at all?
5: This morning, I just happened upon the song Push It
2: by Salt and Pepper.
5: That's right. That's a jam.
2: Oh, dudes. Don't sleep on Spinderella. One day, we will do a crossover with Quicksilver from 92Q. I consider ourselves proud members of the community. That's fun. How'd that bubble up?
5: Well, I found it on my phone. I must have downloaded it at some point.
6: Did you, in fact, push it real good?
5: Oh, I pushed it real good.
2: Then push it real good. Yeah, that song came out in 1987. Coming
6: really?
2: Up on 40 years.
6: Wow.
2: Yes. Yeah. Or is it 50? Yeah, it's 40 years. Yeah. Public school education. Yeah, next year. Dropped March 8th, 1987 from Salt and Pepper.

0: for God, look at those haircuts. That is incredible. Two beautiful women. They got real suspect fashion advice. I love the big, thick gold ropes. But, yeah, I think if anything these days, I listen to Prof, who I love. Did Red Rocks, independent rapper who's clearly being held down by Billboard. He's not paying the money, therefore he doesn't end up on the Billboard charts.
1: Yeah, I saw that whole deal.
0: Yeah, and he's outselling most national hip-hop acts, but for whatever reason, his name doesn't pop up on the Billboard charts because it doesn't pay to play,
2: now,
0: which is real sketchy.
2: Common the rapper who wears the baseball hat all the time?
0: Yeah.
2: Okay.
0: He's an actor.
2: Okay.
0: He's a rapper.
1: Common sense.
0: Common. Yeah. Did he have a thing with Queen Latifah for a little bit?
1: Oh, I don't know.
0: God, the Caucasity of this break.
3: They were in a movie together.
0: Get out of here.
3: Yeah, I think that was
0: Terminator Salvation.
3: Taxi?
0: Really?
3: Taxi?
0: Hold on. Let's get a look here. Common and, yeah, 54 years old, the pride of Hodge. See, here's the thing. We're going to have Spiegs read famous/infamous hip-hop lyrics, but in his own way. Now, Spiegs, most of these songs you've never heard.
2: Right. This Kobe gave me the lyrics for three different songs. Pull Over by Trina, Body by Megan Thee Stallion, and Dreams and Nightmares by Meek Mill.
0: Oh!
1: Wow. Wonderful.
0: So you wait about that murder game, then real, boop, shut up.
1: Mm-hmm. He may be spitting.
2: Whatever you want me to read.
0: Hot fire indeed.
1: The hottest of fire.
0: Damn. Okay. Yeah. Philly's own Meek Mill showed up recently to the Link to help kick off one of Gillis's big Guinness Book of World Records setting shows. You know what? Dealer's choice, buddy. You hit it. You tell us. You're reading. You tell us.
2: Well, you guys seem very enthusiastic about Meek Mill.
0: Mm-hmm.
2: I guess I can read that one.
0: Yeah. Please, Speaks, take it away.
2: Dreams and Nightmares by Meek Mill. I used to pray for times like this, to rhyme like this, so I had to. Grind like that, to shine like this. In a matter of time, I spent on some locked up stuff. In the back of the paddy wagon, cuffs locked on wrists, seen my dreams unfold, nightmares come true. It was time to marry the game, and I said, yeah, I do. If you want it, you gotta see it with a clear-eyed view. Got shorty, she trying to bless me like I said, achoo, like a friend sneezed. Friend, please, for them triggers squeeze, I'm getting cream. Never let them hoes get in between of what we started. Lil' friend, but I'm lion-hearted. They loved me when I was stuck, and they hated when I departed. I go and get it regardless, draw it like I'm an artist. No crawling, went straight to walking with foreigns in my garages. All foreign bitches, menaging.
0: Mm-hmm. Yep.
2: I can't say those.
0: No, you can't.
2: Anything right for a dollar, they tell me get him, I got him. I did it without an album. I did stuff with Mariah. Lil' friend, I'm on fire, I'm on fire. Ice as a hockey rink, Philly friend, I'm flyer.
0: He's having to skip a couple of words.
1: I'm guessing.
0: Yeah, big time.
2: When I bought the Rolls Royce, they thought it was leased. Then I bought that new Ferrari. Hater, rest in peace.
1: He gone.
2: Hater, rest in peace to the parking lot. Phantom so big, can't even fit in the parking spot. You ain't talking about my friends, then what you talking about? Gangsters move in silence, friend, and I don't talk a lot. I don't say a word, I don't say a word. Was on my grind, and now I got what I deserve.
0: Bravo! Bravo! Bravo! Bravo! That song legitimately makes you ready to run through a wall. Dude, Meek Mill, Dreams and Nightmares. I wish he hadn't gotten wrapped up in all that Puffy stuff. God, I wanted him to be separate from that, but it's kind of hard to separate the two after you read about some of it. But yeah, Philly's own, very nice. Did you get a chance to listen to any of these full-flavored?
2: No, I didn't know.
0: You should
2: know
0: listen to him in the hallway.
2: Okay.
0: On a Beats pill.
2: All right.
0: Right near Jeff Wade's office. Okay. As loud as you can. Okay. Right. Okay, because if you know, you ain't about that murder game. Real friends, shut up. Okay. I love these. I want to do one of these at an Uncensored.
4: All right, sir.
0: And clearly, I want you to say more of what you can. Not everything. Not everything.
2: Yeah, I'm not. I don't deal in smut. Okay?
0: No, we don't.
2: I'm a very, very smutless individual.
0: I would like you to do one maybe back in a production studio.
2: Okay.
0: And we will then go and sort of, you know.
2: Yeah.
0: Everybody, we gotta. All right.
2: Oh, I'd love to do that. I'm down with that.
0: God, I would love
4: How
0: that.
4: Do you feel post-reading? Feeling good?
2: I feel liberated.
4: Yeah.
2: Uninhibited.
4: Mm-hmm.
2: I'm ready. I'm ready to go.
0: What did you think about the one suggestion that our guest, Steve Huber, came up with from UGK?
2: What's that?
0: Pregnant.
2: Oh, to read that one?
0: Yeah. That's going to be kind of difficult.
4: Very much.
2: Well.
0: I'll try.
2: Okay.
0: Just to give you an example.
2: Okay.
0: Pregnant is the best you can get. While her. Pregnant is the best you can get. While her. Pregnant is the best you can get. And I'm about to bust baby's head. I guess you can call me a family man.
2: Yeah, nailed it.
0: Because I care for babies every chance I can. I don't give them clothes or diapers, but I like to my black. Because I'm going to tell you, if you didn't know, you ain't did till you ho. Man,
4: that is
0: hotter. It's got an extra. I feel like hot potato pie around your.
2: Oh.
0: That's a rough take.
4: It's a rough take.
0: That's a rough tune. I have looked for that song in every. You know, the Play Choice 10 touchscreen?
4: Oh, gosh.
0: I like to find that, or I like to find Rob Zombie's Dracula, and play. I put in $100 and I go.
4: Many times it'll go.
0: As many times until the manager unplugs the machine.
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1: Damn right!
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1: Did you check? 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
2: no.
1: You? All right, I'm rubbing off on you. 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

0: This is Behind the Curtain with Justin, Scott, and Spiegel on 98 Rock.
1: It was the recap a few of you were waiting for. Me, I couldn't wait to tell what happened at Nitro Circus. What happened with the injury? And as I sit here now, I do believe I'm still waiting on some high-definition footage of the accident, the crash, the injury, in practice. And coming up, you'll hear me recap the day, what I was supposed to do, what I wasn't supposed to do, the equipment that I brought, the equipment that I bought just for this event that dumbass me left at the bottom of the ramp. Those pads, those elbow pads, those knee pads, they do me no good when they're 50 feet away on the ground and I've got 10,000 people cheering for me to completely wreck my ass. And let's not fool ourselves here. Let's not kid ourselves. People that were there wanted me to crash. If I was in the audience watching someone like me, who's not Travis Pastrana, who's not Lindsay Pastrana, who's not R. Willie, who's not one of the Nitro Circus 199 team of Merry Mad Men, I want to watch somebody crash. And I'm sorry to report to them, I landed the damn thing, but I ate it in practice, and that footage will be revealed, which caused my shoulder to absolutely blow out and separate, which is why if you jump on Livewire now, I've got a very effeminate Russell Crowe and Gladiator-looking shoulder harness on right now. Oh, it's not for show. It's to keep my arm from falling out of the socket. Hear the recap. Seriously, one of the greatest nights of my life. Thank you to Travis Pastrana. Thank you to the Nitro Circus. Thank you to the Navy Marine Corps Memorial Stadium. What an absolutely incredible facility and an amazing staff. And I'm honored to have taken part in my first ever, last ever Nitro Circus on Behind the Curtain. Last week, Travis Pastrana came in with his buddy Chad Kagi, four-time BMX gold medalist at the X Games. And I did that stupid thing I do where I come with ideas on the spot that unfortunately I then have to do.
2: Was that writing checks?
1: That my ass literally has to cash. And I say, hey, I grew up watching all things Nitro Circus. Can I do it? And Chad, his partner, goes, you know, if you come up with an idea, you don't get to pawn it off on somebody. I said, you know, people riding those trikes down the ramp, you've got to do it. And they're like, yeah, okay, cool. That sounds awesome. And it didn't dawn on me what I had truly asked to do until I started watching footage online of what it meant to do it. Speaks, they have a ramp there at Nitro Circus. It's called the Giganta. That is literally the name of the ramp. It is Giganta. It is 50 feet in the air. It's about a 40-degree decline.
3: This is the one on your video, right?
1: Exactly.
2: Yeah, I saw that. It's a no for me, dog.
1: It's a no for me. Where do we start? It's at Navy Marine Corps Memorial Stadium. And we found out day of Travis Pastrana. Have you seen the footage? He shattered his leg. The morning of the event, he had a tib-fib break practicing for the Nitro Circuits, which he came on to talk about. It's my last one ever. I'm going to do the double backflip in it while warming up.
2: He looked so good and spry, too. Like, dude, he finally looked all the way healed.
1: He
2: was
1: bounded
2: feeling
1: in
2: good.
1: Here.
2: Yeah.
1: He looked great. Dude, he looked jacked.
2: Awful.
1: He's doing stem cells.
2: Yeah.
1: But, you know, the body gave out. I have no doubt he'll be back. But he put 10,000 people in.
2: That's awesome.
1: The Navy Marine Corps Memorial Stadium. So I hear from his tour manager that morning. He goes, I want you here at 5. The event's at 6. I'm not taking you up to the top of the ramp until it's time to go because I don't want you to talk yourself out of it. You're not going to take any practice runs. You're going to do it during the show. I go, sounds good.
2: Yeah.
1: I get there. I meet a second man. He goes, we're going up and taking a look at the top of this thing, and you're going to take a practice run. I go, what I was told, he goes, you're taking a practice run. So we get there. I meet sort of like their master of arms, the armaments guy. Here's the bikes. Here's the BMXs. Here's the motocross stuff. Here's the contraptions. They've got like the cooler you can ride, the sofa you can ride, and I see the trikes. And he sits us down.
2: Now, this isn't the red and white, you know, preschool three-wheeler thing, right?
1: Yes.
3: That's what it looked like.
2: That's what I wasn't sure either.
1: It is basically a kid's trike, like a big wheel.
2: Yeah, big wheel. That's the word I was looking
1: for. But they're modified for a little bit of strength.
2: Like, I was hoping it had, like, springs or shocks or something.
1: Nothing.
2: Nothing.
1: It's solid. So in the lead up to this, I bought, Speaks, I bought hockey pads that you put on like tights. They have hip protection. They have butt cheek protection.
2: I would have
1: bought the pens. I bought a neck brace. I bought elbow pads, knee pads, everything. We go to the top of the ramp to look down. I take the loudest gulp you've ever heard. I took a gulp that you could have heard from Glen Burnie. And he sits me down in the thing, and I go, oh, I forgot to put on everything I bought.
2: Oh, my God.
1: My pads.
2: You forgot to put them on, or did they make it to the venue and just not to the ramp?
1: They're in a backpack 50 feet below. And I don't have them on. It goes, we're going! And sends me down this thing. And I, on the very first one, I chuck it to the right. I fly through the air. Speaks, I'm not sure if you've seen this footage yet.
3: I saw the video that you posted this morning when I woke up.
1: There's a second video you have.
3: Okay, all right.
1: We're waiting on better footage. I'm not going to post this one.
2: Okay.
1: I'm waiting for clearer footage.
3: Yeah.
2: It's clear enough to look like you ate it.
3: You crashed into the thing, into the soft thing at the bottom, and I didn't think you were injured.
1: Well, here's this.
2: I thought he was dead.
1: This was the run from practice.
2: I need a job.
1: Pay attention.
2: Maybe I was wishful thinking.
3: Whoa!
1: I've got a clearer video of this coming today that I landed on my shoulder, destroy it. I immediately start hearing a click, a pop, and a crunch, and I can feel my heartbeat in my arm.
2: Did you have to do that thing where you get up, you're like, I'm okay, but you're not okay, but I'm okay.
1: I'm fine.
2: But I'm not okay.
1: As my arm hangs limp at my side, immediately, they've got doctors all over the place, everything. Guy looks at me and goes, you, med tent, and sends me, and this lady gets back there. She's amazing. I believe her name was Anne. I feel terrible. I can't remember it off the top of my head.
2: I saw you got all taped up.
1: Yeah. So she has to tape my shoulder back together.
3: Oh, you're topless in that picture.
1: Pretty badly sunburned, too. I'm not feeling great. But I go back to the med tent. There's a guy back there whose bike stalled out on him up the ramp, went straight up, and straight to concrete. Bike falls on him. Wrecks himself. He's on that bed in shambles, and she's putting him back together.
2: Right, so you can't go in there going, oh, my shoulder.
1: Excuse me, I'm having a little rotation issue. This man had a bike fall on him, a dirt bike, from about 25, 30 feet up. So I sit and wait my turn.
2: They're all sitting there like they're doing a puzzle in the Outer Banks on vacation. I think these two bones go together. Here, is this a corner piece?
1: Oh, man.
2: This is a corner
1: piece. I think I attached his foot to his shoulder. And he's going, yeah, just get me taped up enough to ride. Like, he's going back out. I mean, they mummify him in K-tape. And he goes shambling back out there. Next time he's on the bike, double backflip, crushes it. So my shoulder is shot to hell. And it comes go time. And I'm fully expecting, like, sorry, guys, my arm, it's got a little bit of a throb. And everybody that's been injured in practice, they're all grabbing their stuff.
2: Oh, so you got to do it at this point.
1: I guess I'm going.
2: Was it this smile? I feel good. Yes. I feel fine.
1: What a great idea this was. Yay. I crawl my ass back up to the top of this ramp for go to. This time it's in front of the entire audience. And I go, if I fall, I have to just rotate to the left this time.
2: Yeah, to not make it worse.
1: I can't land on this shoulder. I'm going to fully break it. So I go down, and I hit the ramp. I'm going through the air. And in my efforts to not turn to the right, I overcompensate to the left. And I guess I have a natural pull to the right. It somehow levels me out. I stick the landing. Place goes nuts. I'm ready to cry.
2: Yeah.
1: I'm fighting off emotions. I'm kicking my helmet through the air. I'm throwing up the JSS. I got my JSS shirt from. It's awesome. It's awesome. One of the guys that helps me with the trike goes, whoa, you came this f-ing close, dude. This f-ing close. He shows me footage on his phone where when I hit the flat bottom before I hit the ramp, my wheel almost went off the edge of the ramp, where I would have gone off the side of the ramp and into a wall.
3: Oh, my God.
1: I mean, I skirted the edge of this thing by about a centimeter, and I guess just kind of naturally corrected back up the ramp. That was the thing. They said, listen, you need to keep this thing straight. They had one other guy do this named Jaleel. Watch the Jaleel fall. That's the one where the guy went off the side.
2: I saw that.
1: And they referenced it while I was up there. They go, all right, we got ourselves another radio disc jockey influencer. Let's hope he doesn't pull a Jaleel. Pushes me down, fully sends it. I land. Everyone's cheering. Then I get to watch a 10-year-old from Australia do a backflip on a dirt bike. I see the guy who shattered three bones earlier do a double backflip on a dirt bike. A Lindsay Pastrana's out there cheering on everybody. I watch this awesome 16-year-old girl from Britain crush it doing tabletops. It was one of the greatest nights of my life. Shoulder ain't great. Yeah. I have a grade 2 AC sprain on my shoulder that I got to go and get x-rayed today.
3: Oh, is it broken? Does that mean it's broken?
1: Not broken.
3: Okay.
1: Significance almost too heavy a word. My shoulder doesn't feel great.
3: Lift your arm. Let me see.
1: I can put my arm about this high.
3: Okay.
1: My arm will not go any higher than this without any pain.
3: How many fingers am I holding up?
1: That's two toes.
3: Okay.
1: It doesn't feel great. I'm thinking of Travis this morning.
2: Yeah, you're doing the I don't feel good walk.
1: I don't feel great.
2: Like, I can see it when you move around. Like, you're definitely making sure that it doesn't move, and you're twisting at your waist instead of tire and all that kind of stuff.
1: My neck is fine. Yeah. I'm doing this turn. Like, I can turn my neck. I don't know why.
2: But I don't blame you.
1: I'm doing the Kurt Angle. Oh, my neck's been fused. Like, just turn your head, jackass. I can feel it going up the side of my face. I can feel my heartbeat behind my eye a little bit. Like, my arm right now, this is about as high as I can get it.
2: It's maxed out.
1: I'm going to probably film it tomorrow, Speaks. Putting on my T-shirt this morning was a clown show in the bathroom. Because I can't, like, slide it through. I thought about waking up Evan being like, you got to help Daddy get dressed.
2: You got to need a button down tomorrow.
1: I thought about wearing a button down. I own three of them, and they're all ridiculous. So we got tons of footage. There's footage online right now, the jump. It's like a fan cam. I've got professional footage coming. And the wipeout from practice, I'm going to have maybe before the end of the show.
2: I got to see it.
1: And we'll put that up.
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1: Monday morning, Justin Scott and Spiegel, the Maryland SPCA in studio. They're bringing dogs. We're going to try and get some doggies some homes. Also, you ever have a package delivered and it was not in great shape? Fragile, all broken. We want to hear from you. And of course, it's a Monday, so we'll do some misconnections. We'll see you Monday morning. Justin Scott and Spiegel, 98 Rock.

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2: As we did this break, I thought of another one maybe down the line where Scott recapped a sound like a pretty incredible trip with him and his fellas to Foley Beach, South Carolina, just near Charleston, South Carolina. I've been. I'm glad he got to go. He sounds like an absolutely hassle-free, great time with his boys. We're really fascinated with where he and his crew go every year. They always plan some trip, and it's always so cool to hear how the process comes along, where they decide, what happens, and we always recap it. But Charleston is interesting because Charleston is old generational money. These are the people that have direct ties back to like the original 13 colonies. People that might have made their money in some really sketchy ways and some really sketchy farms. People that have ties directly back to like British English monarchy. It's that money that's tied back to the original railroad, back to gold mines, back to fur trapping, back to, I don't know, kicking indigenous people off of their land. That you go, that is old, old money. The good old boys network. Those are the people that scare me. New money, I don't give a rat's ass about. Old money, I'm convinced they're fixing elections. I'm convinced that they're running the banks. I'm convinced they're the ones that draw up property lines and could have us smited out in a moment should we cross them or any of their relatives.

0: moves. Maybe we'll talk about some of that Charleston old money down the line. But coming up, Scott beautifully recapped what sounded like a great trip with his fellas on Behind the Curtain. Charleston, Folly Beach.
1: Hell yeah.
0: 2026. Were there any other places you and your guys were mulling about going before you settled on this?
1: I don't remember, but I remember when this got floated out, we were like, all just kind of like unanimously like, yeah, I think that'll work. Let's do that. And so happy we did, man. I've never been down there. It is a cool part of the country. It is the low country. I think that's the low country.
0: It's low country. Well, low country ball.
1: Yeah, we stayed right in the heart of Folly Beach, which I had never been to, and I've subsequently fell in love with. Folly Beach is a super cool vibe, man. I actually typed into Google, how do people describe Folly Beach? Because I was having trouble describing it. Laid back, funky, bohemian surf town. That's exactly what it is. It is so cool. Like, you can come right off the beach and be in flip-flops and, like, soaking wet, no shirt on, and just walk in anywhere, grab a beer, grab something to eat. Casual, come-as-you-are attitude. We stayed, like, right literally in the heart of Folly Beach. There's this bar called Chico Feo, which I believe translates to ugly boy or like that.
0: It is right in the middle of it. Look at that.
1: We were right across the street from Chico Feo. Easily became our favorite place. Burt's Market. It was just so cool. Like, I literally, my buddy lives in North Carolina, so he drove down and he brought a couple of beach cruisers. Every day I just went on like a 30-minute bike ride.
0: Because that big honking bike with the wide handlebars, the big fat seat.
1: I just was like, beach cruised it all the way, all around the island. Just a ton of fun. So can't give much info on Charleston. We only spent one night in Charleston.
0: Mm-hmm.
1: And I actually want to go back and spend more time in Charleston, because the night we went, it was kind of thunderstorming and raining, and we didn't get out there till later.
0: Mm.
1: So we only saw two places in Charleston. But Thursday night, we get into town. We just kind of hang out, do our thing, explore Folly Beach a little. Friday, we rented a boat with, like, this local captain that just took us all around these little, waterways. We ended up at this sandbar that was in the middle of the water, like in the middle of nowhere. We're on this sandbar and we're surrounded by pelicans and birds, like, and water, 360 degrees.
0: Yeah.
1: Just out in the middle of nowhere.
0: Did he just like pull the boat up and you guys swam over or walked over?
1: Pulled it right up onto the bank.
0: Damn.
1: And he just kind of beached the thing, and we just hopped off and had some drinks and threw the football around and a frisbee around and listened to some tunes. Then he scooted us around to another spot where we did the same thing, ran it right up on the beach, and then we all just hung out in the water, and like these two bachelorette parties pulled up, and it was like this little place where you just kind of partied in the water. That was fun. And then I rode the bike back all the way from there. It was a couple of miles. Rode it all the way back to the house, me and my buddy Charlie on the bikes.
0: The area's pretty
1: like
0: awesome,
1: life,
0: right?
1: Life, dude. It's like so good. Living.
0: You guys were staying on the same block as that taco spot I dug.
1: Taco Boy. Yeah, we were on Taco Boy.
0: Yeah, Taco Boy rules. Yeah.
1: Taco Boy was great. Rita's, like, it was just such a cool little
0: vibe. What'd you think of their little boardwalk? They got a small, it ain't like an Ocean City thing, but it's still got one. It's nothing crazy. Hold on, I'm trying to open the damn thing up. It's right nearby there. What'd you think of the talent? There's some talent in Charleston when I went. I had to avert my eyes.
1: The women are beautiful. The place is cool. In Charleston, we spent a lot of time. We spent most of our time at Henry's, I think it was called. Mm-hmm. Henry's was a lot of fun. Just a great trip. I was racking my brain to tell you guys like something crazy that happened, but nothing really crazy happened. It was just a very cool, fun, chill trip. And like I said, all of us have been to Siesta Key, which is fine. And then we went to a guy's trip in Siesta Key. I like this way better than Siesta Key.
0: You get to taste any of that old money? I know you're only in Charleston for a night,
1: but some
0: of the homes in Charleston that you're like, oh, that's the 17th generation of person that's lived there.
1: Well, the boat tour we went on, the guy's name was Jody Duckworth, and it's Duckworth Charters, and lived there his whole life, and he told us all about, you know, Thomas Ravenel and the Ravenel Bridge, and the waterways, and that we saw dolphins, just everywhere.
2: Oh, were they smiling?
1: He talked about the sex drive of dolphins. He's like, they are the horniest freaking creature. He goes, I've seen dolphin orgies last, like,
2: all day.
0: Oh,
2: all day.
0: Not a sentence I expected to hear today. I've seen dolphin orgies last all day.
1: He literally said, you see them, they'll swim up, and there'll be like 10 of them, and they'll all just be banging. And like as they're banging, they float down river, and then they'll just keep doing it all day long.
0: They just smash.
1: Like, oh, my God.
0: Don't swim through that. Like, what the hell is this?
1: And then he talked about that woman. Remember we talked about the, I told him about the guy that had sex with the dolphin that we talked about.
0: Yeah, it was pretty rough.
1: And then he told the story about the woman from NASA that fell in love with a dolphin during, when they were training, NASA was training dolphins. Mm-hmm. And they separated the two, and then the male dolphin killed himself because he was heartbroken.
0: That is so tough to hear. Yeah.
1: Yeah. Awesome trip. I don't know if you have any predictions. I don't know if anyone came true. Nothing really major happened. I took probably the best nap of my life.
0: He took a hammock nap, Speaks.
1: Like an outdoor.
2: Oh,
1: there was this little
2: hammocks.
1: Outdoor yeah. area underneath the house that was like kind of where the flood proof was. So like the first floor of the house is technically the second floor, and then underneath it is usually just a car park. But this was turned into like there were some couches down there, some lights, a fan, nice like some cool lights. A fan, a bar. It was awesome. And me and my two buddies just kind of like lay down and we're talking. And then we all just subsequently fell asleep. And it was awesome.
0: I don't know who he was, but I wanted to spend some time with the dude in the red, white, and blue tank top.
1: Oh, that's Tom. Tom
0: looks like a blast.
1: Thomas is the best.
0: Just outside looking and you go, that guy's a good time.
1: Oh, the best.
0: He's a walking party. Kobe, if you would, please.
3: We got some predictions.
4: Some quick fire ones right here. You'd buy some art.
1: I did not.
4: All right. Would you find a new lady?
1: I did not.
0: No intimacy. No. Right?
1: I did fall in love with one bartender named Hannah.
0: Mm-hmm.
1: But that was about it.
4: All right. Here's another one. Here, you'll get your steps in.
1: I didn't get my steps in, but I got. I rode the hell out of that bike.
0: Okay, you probably got your miles in.
1: Yeah.
0: Yeah. I mean, yeah. You hit a bike all damn day. You got good cardio. Okay.
4: All right. Would you walk through a graveyard?
1: I didn't see any graveyard.
0: Yeah, that's a Charleston thing.
1: That's a Charleston thing. We didn't get much time in Charleston. I got to go back. I'm definitely going back. And I'm going, spending more time in Charleston.
4: All right. You answered the one of if you'll go back, but here's another one. Would you see Patricia Alshul's house?
1: No, I didn't get time. We didn't get time in Charleston. Well, that was the other thing that happened. So on Friday, my buddy kept teasing us, my buddy Tom.
0: Yeah.
1: That one of our old teachers was coming by to visit, TC, Terry Clark. Like, there's no way Terry's coming here. There's no way. Because Terry lives in Hilton Head. He's like, no, he's showing up at 4:30. And with my buddy Tom, you can never tell if he's being serious. Sure enough, at 4:30, Terrence Clark walked through the door. And so we spent all afternoon catching up. He wasn't my teacher because he was AP history, which was the smart people.
0: Yeah, it's June's history.
1: So all my friends were in the class.
0: Yeah.
1: Because they're all way smarter than me, and I was not in the class.
0: I walked by your classroom on the way to my classroom.
1: But then he went on to become, like, superintendent. He's a pretty, like, impressive dude. And it was just really nice to see him and catch up. And so we ended up spending more Friday in Folly Beach than we wanted to. So I didn't get a lot of chance to see Charleston too much. But
0: there will be a return trip.
1: I loved it.
0: Yeah.
1: I loved it.
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Kirk and Marianne's bonus rounds, Sunday morning, 6 to 10. 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That and a bunch more. 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
1: Based on an episode of Lunatic in the Newsroom, Josh Spiegel's beautiful, soon-to-be award-winning podcast, Lunatic in the Newsroom discussed the small hills you'll die on. Tiny things that you will dig your heels in. You'll snap down your jaws like a snapping turtle. You'll hold on to that stance with two hands. There's one that I meant to bring up. That my father, my beloved father, Terrence Joseph Schlegel, he refused to come off of, even though literally everyone else on the planet is in the other category, is on the other side of this argument. My father refuses to call a ruler a ruler, the thing that you measure things with. You know, your 1 foot ruler, the thing you keep in your backpack, the thing you keep in your folder, your locker, you might need it for math, geometry, whatever, woodworking and woodshop in high school. No, it is called a rule. To him, it is a rule. A ruler leads a kingdom. It leads a castle. It leads a country. It leads an army. A rule measures things, and he would not come off of it. In my house, a ruler was called a rule, and if you reach for a ruler, he'd go, "Where's the crown? Where's the monarch? Where's the cape? Are we standing near the ramparts of the fortress?" That is the small hill he would die on, that literally everybody else on the planet was incorrect about, except for him. You told us yours. We discussed ours. What are some small hills you're willing to die on Behind the Curtain? Josh Spiegel's new Lunatic in the Newsroom show, don't skip the ads, are discussing small hills you die on. Small little hills that you go, "No, I'm digging in my heels here." Here's one from Sandy Toes. Listening to audiobooks is not reading. You can bury me on that hill.
2: Huh.
1: Listening to an audiobook is not
3: reading. I mean, that's just an accurate state. That's not even like that's a fact.
2: Yeah, technically.
1: technically a fact. Did you read? Because there's people, that's an actual argument out there.
2: Yeah, I know.
1: I read the book.
3: No, you're not reading, you're listening.
2: Yeah, I used to think, technically it's not reading, but I used to think, yeah, you got to read a book to really read a book. It's cheating. If you listen, but
3: that's the argument. Is
2: yeah, I changed
1: on a nice opinion. Road trip. An audiobook hits
3: yeah.
1: a spot.
3: Yeah, yeah, yeah.
1: You got a 7-8. If you got to make your way up to Canada, you're driving to the south to see the parents. If you decide to road trip instead of fly,
2: I've tried it, but I don't know. I got some ADD when it comes to that. I have to read it in my hand. I have to have a hard book in my hand.
1: God, what was the? You know what to do, Kobe. Beep it. Sue Grafton. Was known for the Alphabet series of books.
2: Okay.
1: A is for Alibi, yeah, right. B is for Burglar, C is for Corpse. When we would go on little skate vacations with Gordon's mom, Carolyn Eckler, there'd be six stinky little goblin skate boys in the back of her minivan. She'd put on a Sue Grafton book. It would be quieter than church in there.
2: Oh.
1: Six dudes all decked out in World Industries gear, boards in the back, waiting to break their shoulders in a couple of hours. We would be entranced.
4: S is for Spiegel.
1: Yeah.
4: J is for Justin.
1: 410-338-1098.
3: Text here says, two small hills to die on. Fries should be eaten before the main part of the meal. And you should stand up when you wipe your ass.
2: Oh.
1: Oh, what?
3: I go complete opposite. I do the deep squat to cleanse myself.
1: You get low, low?
3: I get low, low.
1: I will stand up to greet a woman if she walks in. Remove your cap. Stand up. Pleasure.
3: Oh, this was a great one. Damn it, I forgot to bring this up. So I'm going to the airport. And we're on the shuttle that goes from the Daily Garage to the terminal. And it's me. There's an open seat. And then there's a guy here on the other side of that seat. So there's one open seat between us. And then there's two people across from us. So there's six seats total. Two across from us, one open seat across. Two people sitting, one open seat. And then two of us sitting here, one open seat. So it's technically two open seats of the six. There's only four sitting in the seats.
1: Mm-hmm.
3: This elderly black woman gets on. And the guy next to me stands up and goes, "Ma'am, do you want my seat?"
1: Okay.
3: And I kind of look at him, and the two people across from me look at him. And the woman's like, "No, seat right there." And she just goes and sits in one of the open... He was offering her seat when there were two open seats.
1: Oh, okay. Was he
3: And I was like, "What are you?" I'm like, "Bro, what are you doing?"
5: I get the manners,
3: but to be the hero? Like, are you trying to? There's like plenty of open seat. Like, there was no reason to offer her your seat when she could have either sat right between us or right across from you. There's an open seat. She's like, nope. And she just went and sat in the open seat.
5: Was she on her own?
3: Yeah.
5: Because I could see the bit where you offer someone a seat so they can sit next to a partner, like a kid or
3: if there's
5: parent,
3: no other seat available is when you offer the seat.
5: Yeah, that maybe.
3: I was like, man, you're doing the most, buddy.
5: Trying to show off a little bit.
3: It was a little performative.
5: A little performative?
3: It was very performative.
5: A little performative.
2: I don't like that.
5: Kobe, you mind the Facebook page for this. What were some of the responses people checked in on the 98 Rock Facebook?
6: Let's see. I got one right here all the way at the bottom. It says, Bob says, Thor is, was, and will always be the strongest Avenger.
3: Oh, okay. God.
6: Classy. Richard says, Pumpkin Spice does, has, and will always suck.
5: Yep. It's just nutmeg. It's not pumpkin. It's nutmeg.
3: Well, it's other stuff, too.
5: It's so much nutmeg. I taste no pumpkin.
3: Cinnamon. There's probably a little cinnamon in there.
5: Is
3: nutmeg.
5: There pumpkin? Is there pumpkin in the pumpkin spice?
3: Yeah, you can just go buy pumpkin spice. It's a seasoning. It's available.
5: Oh, make sure you take a photo of it before you drink it, because it doesn't count. Got to take a photo of that pumpkin spice or no one's going to know you drank it.
6: Let's see. Another one says, Brian says that tuna is just cat food with mayonnaise in it.
3: Not far off. Not far off.
5: That's so funny. Tuna is just cat food with mayo. Okay. Very similar smells.
6: Mike says, Ants is superior bug movie compared to A Bug's Life.
5: That's been a while since I've seen either.
6: And then...
3: Yeah, that is a bizarre hill to die on.
5: Yeah.
3: Ants versus Bug's Life.
6: Oh, all this right. is the one I like. Seltzer water tastes like TV static.
5: Yeah. What's the adage about White Claws? They just taste like television static while someone screams the name of a fruit from another room.
3: This is a hill I'll die on with this texter. It says the toilet paper roll that goes under. The toilet paper should go under, not over.
5: Yeah.
3: I'm an under guy.
5: See, I'm an over guy till I die. See, I'm over. I'm over versus under.
6: I'm under.
3: You're under too?
6: I'm under.
3: Yeah, I don't know why. I like it coming from underneath.
5: Yeah, I feel like it's less likely for it to tear. Also, I don't know what's going on, but engineers, if you're listening, Mike, if you can get on it, you got to recalibrate the toilet paper in the upstairs third floor men's room. It's one sheet at a time.
3: Well, it's when the bottom roll gets low, then the top roll like drops down, and then it prevents the bottom roll from spinning. It's the worst. Yeah, you're 100% right.
5: I'm in there like picking away at the thing. I'm getting like I had to make a pile of like gerbil sawdust yesterday and put that between my ass cheeks to remove my horror, because it was just half a sheet, half a sheet, half a sheet, half a sheet.
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1: Monday morning, Justin Scott and Spiegel, the Maryland SPCA in studio. 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We're going to try and get some doggies some homes. Also, you ever have a package delivered and it was not in great shape? Fragile, all broken. We want to hear from you. And of course, it's a Monday, so we'll do some misconnections. We'll see you Monday morning. Justin Scott and Spiegel, 98 Rock.

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1: 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We now take you behind the curtain with Justin Scott and Spiegel on 98 Rock.
2: So I got to get PT on my shoulder. That's the purpose of this break. And then we talk to you about why you had to have physical therapy. You decided to maybe not get surgery and sort of work it out with a physical therapist instead. What I learned during this break, and we are an educational program, kids gather around the radio. We're going to teach you all about why cigarettes are good for you and why that third beer is the best beer, was that sometimes you get physical therapy and then go to surgery. That I had no idea about. See, I wrecked my shoulder. I did the Nitro Circus. I landed on the damn thing. And what I'm coming to find out, courtesy of our friend, sportscaster Nick Testoni from Sportsline on WBAL News Radio 1090, is that it's going to suck. Apparently, they're going to be jabbing thumbs in the meat and the bone, having me manipulate this thing, basically to get this bone that's popped out of place to float back into place. But what sucks, and this could be a break for another time, is that the doctor all but told me is that my shoulder will never go back to 100% because I'm 47 years old. I'm going to be 48 in 6 months, and your body just doesn't snap back the way it does anymore. The way you used to be able to drink for 3 days straight and then run a marathon, well, you can't do that anymore. The same way you'd eat a quarter pounder and lose 2 pounds, you can't do that anymore. And when you're 47, you can't fly through the air at 40 miles per hour off of a ramp, hitting your shoulder on the ground below at the age of 47 and expect to not suffer the repercussions at Nitro Circus. So coming up, we discussed me getting PT, you doing PT, what I'm going to expect on Behind the Curtain. I've gotten, I've gone to a chiropractor, I got the dry needling, I even met this weirdo once at Special Olympics Polar Bear Plunge that did acupuncture. It did nothing. And the place that I went to smelled, and there was cats everywhere. But this is the first time a doctor's been like, you got to go in there, get that thing worked on, get your

0: Well, sis.
1: What? I'm sorry.
0: Well, if they make one wrong move, you could be quadriplegic.
2: I mean, I didn't really.
1: Oh, my God. All right. Need you to breathe in. Need you to give me your head. Give me your head. That's it. Let it relax. I'm going to give it a little adjustment.
3: Kobe, start shopping for wheelchairs.
1: All right. Here we go. And relax. Okay. Now, your legs aren't going to work anymore.
4: Okay, hey, I'm just trying to help. Okay.
2: You're showing me all the angles. I tell you, it will be kind of fun to do a bull and oyster roast for me.
4: They're going
2: to
4: give you... Remember when I was rollerblading that one time?
2: And you grabbed the fence?
4: Well, I was on the... There's a cool little roller hockey ice rink, and I had Max with me, and I'm like, let him run around and chase me. Well, he swerves in front of me, and I try to, like, stop myself the quick... I didn't want to run him over and, like, hurt him.
2: Yeah, he's small.
4: So the only thing I could think of to stop myself as quickly as I could, there was, you know, chain link fence, around, and I reached up and grabbed the chain link fence to stop myself, and it, like... yanked my shoulder, and the same thing as you, like, in the moment there was like a little bit of pain,
2: yeah,
4: but then like kind of no pain and then pain, and it wouldn't go away, and I couldn't figure out what I did to it, and I went to the doctor just like you, and I can't remember what they diagnosed me with, but like an impingement. I think I had an impingement. And they're like, go to physical therapy, and basically what they do is they'll have you do 3 or 4 movements. Like, they know the movements that you need to do.
2: Yeah.
4: And you'll just do it over and over, and you'll keep going, and you'll keep going until you don't go anymore.
2: I just need them. I need to get that bone. It's the one large collarbone. It needs to float down and touch the one that's in the shoulder, or be next to it. It needs to be in line, because right now it's floating up. You can clearly see it. This bone here needs to float back down to there. Oh, this is another thing, too.
4: The bone chip.
2: The chip. He goes, you definitely broke your shoulder before. He goes, this is the first impact you've ever had on the shoulder. I'm like, no, I've fallen on it a bunch. I skateboard, I snowboard, I pretended to wrestle.
4: You didn't even realize it.
2: He goes, you definitely, at one point, you broke your shoulder.
4: So for like this impingement, they gave me 2 movements that I still use to this day. Like, I would do this.
2: Okay.
4: That against the wall like this. This is not what you're going to need to do. But anytime I feel this thing start to like tighten up or whatever,
2: write this down.
4: I just do this. Right there, you can feel it.
2: Yeah.
4: And then you go back down.
2: That's a good boy.
4: I do that. And then the other one that really worked for me was they would put like a strap around you, and you just move your arm out like this.
2: Okay.
4: And like to this day, this had to be a couple years ago. I can still feel it start to like flare. Those might not be the movements you need,
2: but something similar.
4: But like those movements were the ones I'm like, I can feel it loosening or and getting better. And so to this day, I know if I feel that start to like tweak or something, I can just do those for a few days.
2: And line it back up.
4: And it helps.
2: He did also in sort of roundabout way said, you know, you are 47.
4: Yeah, not off, dumbass.
2: Well, he said
4: to take longer to recover.
2: He said it's never going to be the way it was. He all but said, you're going to get used to
4: That's
2: a new range
4: feel.
2: Of mobility.
4: Yep.
2: He goes, it will return to a level of strength. It will never be the way it was on August 22nd.
4: I always feel a little something in my shoulder now. And it's just like a 1 or 2 out of 10. Sometimes if I do, you know, whatever, it'll flare up a little bit. But I'll just do those exercises.
2: When they say stupid games, stupid prizes, let's go to Joe real quick. Brian, hold. I'm going to go to Joe first. Joe, you've done PT?
5: Yeah, I had torn my ACL, MCL, and meniscus in my left knee.
2: Oh, yeah. That's way bad. Worse.
4: My buddy did that in college during a flag football game, and he's in college, and we all live together. I watched this dude go through it. Mm. Not easy, bro.
2: How was the PT?
5: It was horribly painful. They had me in the physical therapy before I even had the surgery to fix it.
2: Oh, so you needed to get the thing worked on, and they still had to cut you.
5: Yeah, they had to strengthen my hamstring tendon because they had to use that to form a new ACL in my knee.
2: Oh, my God.
5: So they had to make sure it was strong enough.
2: Wow.
4: Damn, dude. Yeah, I just remember my buddy, he had to have his whole knee reconstructed. And, you know, he was living with us at that point. We're in college. We had to drive him to and from physical therapy. And he's on crutches and he's trying to walk to class. And the giant leg brace, dude, like you have the strongest leg brace on. Oh, my God.
2: God, good that he had you guys around him. Brian, you went through this.
6: I did 2 shoulder surgeries.
2: Okay. Damn. How did you hurt it in the first place?
6: I had torn, it was my right shoulder. My left shoulder's turned now, but my right shoulder was torn. It was just something that progressed over the years. And one day I was pushing on the lawn and had to go up just a little hill, and I extended and finally did the you know, the straw.

0: broke the camel's
1: right.
0: back.
1: Right, uh-huh.
0: And just like the previous guy, Joe, they had me doing PT before surgery.
1: Damn, so you still needed surgery. So is it broken or separated?
0: No, it was torn.
1: Torn.
0: And I had a hole blown through it.
2: So they gotta give you therapy just like so you can be strong enough to even go through surgery.
0: Well, the thing is a lot of insurance companies will require PT before surgery.
1: Because just to see if they can get that first?
0: To see if PT will fix it.
1: Right,
0: or
1: okay, yeah.
0: Better.
1: Oh, dude, the one PT, and thank you, Brian. I've been to, it's like a Luminous Health Center. I went in there to check on whether or not they took our insurance. Thank God. It seems like nobody does anymore. And they had one of the ceiling harnesses above the treadmill for people that are like learning to walk again. And I'm going to be in there like, oh, my shoulder hurts. And there's going to be a dude in there like trying to walk after shattering his vertebrae from having a crane dropped on him. So, bunch of steroids, a lot of PT. And Kobe, those steroids, you're going to really want to watch your mouth around me for the next couple months.
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0: Kirk and Marianne.
1: I mean, I was keep allowed her off to, the screen. I not
2: was,
1: the poll.
2: I was allowed to watch. Well, maybe both. Keep her off both. I was
1: actually. I'd rather the poll. I mean, it's a great workout.
2: Ooh wee!
0: Afternoons from 2 to 7.

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1: Kobe, you beautiful son of a bee. See, a lot of people tend to categorize radio and television producers into two categories. Reactive or proactive. People that react to what's going on around them and adjust. And people that are proactive and try and plan things ahead of time. Kobe's that magical third combination of both. Reactive and proactive. Meaning, things we ask him to do, he does. Things we don't ask him to do, he also does. And finally, after wanting to for quite some time behind the scenes, he worked on a little something. Something I've been wanting to do for a while because this is the year where I do Dangerous S for some reason. Surfing in Costa Rica near some rocky crags on the shore. Diving off of a ramp at Nitro Circus. Dislocating my shoulder. And now I think Kobe has arranged for me to go through the most dangerous part of town on a police ride-along. I've wanted to do this for a while. I think we're going to film it for the television show. We've got a pretty good relationship with BPD. And I want to do it. Damien, what's up, pal? Tucci, what's up, pal? Hopefully I'll get to drive by some of your old haunting grounds. People that used to beat feet here in Baltimore, boots on the ground, Baltimore City police officers that we are friends with. They've given me some suggestions where this ride-along should be. Apparently I want to go through the Southwest District. So hoping before the end of the year, I'm going to do that. I'm going to spend all damn day getting on a cop's nerves. And he's going to push me out of the car in a real dangerous part of town, probably in front of some gang leader's hideout, and say, fellas, he's all yours. Strip him for parts. Put him on the dark web. Human traffic his ass, because if I have to hear one more Macho Man impression in my cruiser, I'm going to shoot him my damn self. So coming up, Kobe revealed a big old something he's had planned behind the scenes on Behind the Curtain.
2: Yeah.
3: Sometimes corporate be corporating. This email about this
2: new time card thing.
3: I can't read this. You know what, man? I wonder if you can let cop. Oh, my God. It just keeps going.
2: It's very deep.
3: Yeah, they got... Listen, I know we have a fun gig here, ladies and gentlemen. And we do... we love entertaining
2: you. It's still an office, though.
3: It brings me a ton of joy, but it is still an office sometimes. And just like you, we got to deal with all this rigmarole.
2: It reminds me
3: changing the program. What is this? There we're going to a new time card system.
2: Yeah, like a new clock in, clock out. There was a meme that went around like our business a ways back, and it said working at an office is like, okay, we're transitioning to Solara, but payroll is still on Bullfrog. Did you see my new Spark post? Submit your time card on Fireplace and then message me on SmackDog. Do not upload crackers without Yammer approval. You're going, what?
3: It's all that. And I don't know how you just did that.
2: I read it. I'm reading it. Trust me. My brain is barely activated right now.
3: Yeah, so I don't know. I almost want to hire Kobe. I'm like, read this.
2: Kobe, can you do my human AI and decipher this for me, please?
4: I think I can do that.
2: Thank you, pal. Hey, you want to see something weird real quick? This is we got a little fun at-home mystery. In the backyard for the entirety of living at my house, I've had a tiny little goldfish pond that I've cleaned out and I bought a new fountain for, and I restoned it, and you know, I put in goldfish now and then, and of course the fox and the crane eat them. There's nothing in there right now that's alive. But I've got a little fountain, and I was in the backyard yesterday and I looked across the deck and I saw that there's no water shooting out the fountain. Now that happens. You get a big clog, you get a junk of, you know, big clump of leaves in there. I got to fish it out, pull it out, and you're good to go. And I walk over to it. I look down, bone dry. The whole pond is bone dry. I'm like, what the hell? I grab Mudge. I go, come out back. Look at this. And the whole thing has been empty. And I'm going to make up a number. It's like 50 gallons, 70 gallons. And I mean, a week ago, there's water shooting out of the top of this thing. And we're going, how the hell does that happen? We ask Evan, have you been playing around in there? We don't see any buckets. I don't see any splash. I even took the thing out at one point and resealed it about a year or two ago because we thought there was a crack in it because there was like a slow dribble. But this thing's empty. And I go, all right. And she theorizes we might have foxes and animals that are like drinking from it. So I've taken one of the Ring doorbells and I popped it off of the gate, and I've now got it propped up
3: Fun.
2: Next to the pond.
3: Fun.
2: I want to see.
3: You should have went and bought a trail cam.
2: Oh, I should have. I want a trail cam. Kobe, trail cam. Yeah, that's my, Kobe, that's my hidden, my Ring doorbell. But I've
3: let me
2: hidden.
3: See. So
2: yeah, yeah. It's hidden near, there's the little fountain.
3: I think it just, the leak drained it.
2: I sealed this sumbitch. And I mean, I shellacked the inside, the outside, and it's held. It was a slow leak. Something emptied it, and we don't know what. So who knows?
3: 410-338-1098, any theories?
2: Where'd my water go? Thank God there was nothing alive in there. It would have drowned, or excuse me, it would have starved. It would have suffocated.
3: Now, can rainwater get in there?
2: Yeah.
3: Like, just from the sky, like mm-hmm. straight down in?
2: Yes, it can.
3: And we've had, I mean, I wasn't here over the weekend, but I feel like we've had a decent enough amount of rain that there should be at least a little water.
2: Dude, when it rains, it fills to the brim. It's gross. So it actually should be overflowing.
3: Right.
2: And it's dry. He actually gave me a chance yesterday to get down there, clean out some leaves to, there was a couple of like sticks. There was a rock. I found a kid's toy. There was a small spade I'd been looking for. So I got it out. It's refilled. And now we have a trail cam, which is basically just a Ring, trying to figure out what happened. Kobe.
5: Yes.
2: You said
3: I'm so confused by this.
2: What? Yeah. Set it up again, Kobe.
3: Well, the two of you were like, because you think you know what he's talking about.
2: I heard a rumor.
3: Something, and you were like really excited. What? You said, I got a, what was it? A secret?
2: A surprise?
3: A surprise?
5: I got what a little was the word something for you. I think I said I got a surprise for you.
3: A surprise. And you're like, do you want to hear about it now or do you want to wait until the meeting? And I'm like, well, I'm not waiting. You can't say that and then make me wait 4 hours.
2: We need to talk later. About what?
3: Yes.
2: Now's not the time. No, bitch. Tell me now. That's in most relationships. I'm not referring to you. But, man, I had an ex, Kobe. She had, there was some air tag she sewed into my ass that she knew when I was minutes away from going on stage or doing a performance. It's like, when you get off stage, we need to talk. I'm like, I need to, what? No. And then it'd be something like, something's going on the refrigerator light. You couldn't just said something's going on with the fridge. So I'd be panicked the whole time at some Knights of Columbus about to bomb. You did give us a hint.
3: Yeah, so before we got on the air, he says, I got a surprise. You want to know now, you want to know later. And then you, Justin, were like, I think I've heard some things, and if so, I'm all in, I'm pumped, blah, blah, blah. And you were like,
2: heard some scuttlebutt.
3: But you were all about it. So between surprise and you being like all into it, I don't know what the hell you two are talking about.
2: Here's the other rumor. Not rumor, excuse me.
5: I don't pay attention.
2: the hint. We do so much. The hint you gave was you said this might be great for the TV show.
3: Yes,
2: Justin that was Scott a hint. Spiegel shouldn't be on TV. So clearly something visual, something exciting. Something large. Something.
3: Is this something we're planning on doing that might be coming through, like coming to fruition?
5: Maybe.
2: Okay. You want to tell us? Or you want me to tell you what I thought?
3: You guess, Justin.
5: Tell me what you thought first.
2: Okay. All right.
3: I'm trying to think of all the things we've got in the hopper.
2: Hopper!
3: We got a lot in the hopper!
2: In the hopper!
3: What was it? It's not Metallica at the Sphere.
2: Oh, my God.
3: Because my buddies and I talked about that over the weekend, and I was like, if come hell or high water, I will be there.
2: Yeah.
3: This sounds like wrestling music.
2: Kobe, did I hear from somewhere?
3: It sounds like wrestling
2: music.
3: It is
2: wrestling music, but not a wrestler, not an event. No one coming in studio. Someone leaving the studio because someone might be signing up for wrestling school.
5: That is not what the surprise is.
2: God damn it. I heard.
3: Are you signing up for wrestling school?
2: I heard.
3: Don't go hurting yourself now.
2: No, hurt yourself.
3: Don't go hurting yourself
2: That's
3: now.
2: That's how you know you're alive, when you can't wipe your ass properly for a week.
3: What would your wrestling name be? Have you thought this through? Do we know what's going on here? I mean, you called Cheeks of Thunder? Is that what we're calling you?
2: The Penetrator.
5: I'm still figuring that out.
3: Mm-hmm. What was Hogan's name? Can we run back Thunder
2: Lips?
3: Can we run back Thunder Lips?
2: Rocky 3.
3: Let's just run it back.
2: Thunder Lips?
3: Enough time's passed.
2: Oh, yeah, dude, he's gone. The copyright ran out.
3: Yeah, nobody get that reference.
2: Yeah, yeah.
3: Kobe Thunder Lips Hider.
2: Mm-hmm.
3: So that's not the
1: Smurfs. That's not it.
5: That's not the
1: Smurfs. All right, then I'm completely in the dark.
3: And then the other part of this was, can you even talk about this on air? Because now that we're on air, and Justin and I are clearly vested in this, and now we have the listeners vested in this.
1: Mm-hmm.
3: I don't want to let the listeners down by not
1: paying it off,
3: spilling the beans.
5: Well, I'll say this. I'm saying it now because I'm going to will it into happening.
1: You're
5: going to
1: manifest
3: it.
5: I'm going to make it into happening.
3: What does that mean?
5: It is related to the gimmick of the music you just played.
1: Okay. Well, let's turn that back up there. That's Roman Reigns' original music. Let's turn that back up.
3: Mm-hmm. All right. So it's a wrestling thing?
5: Yes.
1: Okay.
5: And you are aware of the vest that he used to wear, correct?
1: Roman Reigns, who's their big dog, he's the new Hogan. He used to wear this, like, tactical vest to the ring because,
6: frankly, at the time, he didn't have, like, the greatest body.
1: So he kind of kept it covered up and made him look bigger. Now he's jacked as can be.
5: Yeah.
1: He's Jack Harlow. But at the time, yeah, he wore this weird-looking, like, vest thing.
3: Okay? By the way, there's a photo of me and my buddies from, I had my shirt on because I just wasn't confident enough.
1: Yeah.
3: You got to look at some of my buddies. They are in incredible shape.
1: Yoke?
3: just like for the age we are. Not like,
1: oh, yeah.
3: Not like yoked, but I'm like, God damn.
1: Way to go. You kept up. You kept up with it.
3: Yeah, they kept it up.
1: Yeah, man. That's awesome.
3: Anyway, so.
1: So what's this? So hold on. What's now?
5: Get yours ready because I'm working on getting you a ride along.
1: Oh, the ride along's going to happen.
3: Uh-huh. The Baltimore City ride along.
1: Hell yeah, dude.
3: Yeah, no, thanks.
1: Really? Yeah, you know what? I already kissed death on the forehead this past weekend. Might as well slap it on the ass now. So
3: you made some progress?
5: I made some progress. I'm talking to some people, and we might make something fun happen.
1: Is this BPD?
5: Yes.
1: Baltimore County PD? Okay, so this is a city ride-along.
5: Yes.
1: Because I'm not riding through Havre de Grace. Oh, we just got a call. There's been a stolen bike. We just got a call. There's two old ladies having a dust-up about someone's chrysanthemums growing into their property line. I mean, I want to go somewhere where the cop goes, get down. All right, really?
5: We'll make it fun.
1: Yes.
5: It'll be fun. It'll be safe.
1: I want a gun.
5: Have a great time.
1: Tell them I want a gun.
3: Like, one of my favorite shows is On Patrol Live, and, like, I love watching from my couch. I don't know if I want...
1: That's a good angle.
3: I don't know if I want a front row seat to that stuff.
1: It's safe. You get a nice, well-edited, presented format of a officer's job on duty, whether it be 8, 10, 12. My ex would sometimes work 14-hour shifts. It's one of the reasons her and I went the way of the dodo. I would go to work from 5 till 10, but be done usually at noon. And she'd go to work from 1 until 2 a.m., 1 p.m. till 2 a.m.
3: She never saw each other.
1: Ever. Dude, we wouldn't see each other for a week, and it was... heaven. But after a while, you started to forget what each other looked like or even sounded like. All right. Do we have a timetable or this year?
5: It's supposed to be this year. Still okay. Working out logistics, but I just wanted to let you know surprise is coming for you.
1: Okay.
5: And we're going to make it fun.
1: Make it.
3: What does that mean?
1: Ooh.
5: No, that's me. We're going to make it fun.
1: Can I take a guess why it's going to be fun?
5: Why?
1: Do I get a gun?
3: No.
1: Well, no. Can you ask?
3: No.
1: The biggest one
5: it
1: they
5: doesn't
1: have.
5: Hurt to ask.
1: Okay, it's always a no if you don't ask, but I want a gun, and I will fire it in the air. The criminals will hear me coming, all right? I will not help. I will impede arrests as I just fire off a revolver into the air, screwing up their police work. Find out, make sure, this is some businessy stuff, make sure it's filmable for the television show, because I know sometimes there's some standards and practices and procedure with policing, what can be filmed, what can't be filmed. Make sure you button that all up because this is television worthy. My God. Call you Andy Ackerman from CBS. Hell yeah. Make that happen. That's nice. Also, I mean, I don't want to pull back the curtain too much on a lot of stuff. We call him Proactive Kobe around here. We might be having, before year's end, a follow-up with our friends in BPD about cold cases.
5: That's right.
1: Hell yeah.
5: That's right.
1: That's right. That we did a segment a couple months ago about a murder of a college student that to this day has been unsolved. And JSS is trying to help stir the stilled waters, dredge the waters below of cases that have gone cold. And we're going to work with BPD and just have them come in few times a year and reach out to the masses on this 50,000-watt blowtorch and say, hey, this thing went a little cold. If anybody out there knows such and such, was anybody here the night this person was stabbed, hit by a car?
3: If we help solve a cold case, that would be the coolest freaking thing on the planet.
1: Thank you, right? Between that and Lucy?
3: Finding Lucy a kidney?
1: We could
3: solve a cold case?
1: Yes.
3: We better win that goddamn Marconi Award come October 20th, you sons of bitches!
1: I couldn't set it any better than he
3: Send
1: just
3: that
1: did.
3: To whoever the people are.
1: Yes.
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1: Monday morning, Justin Scott and Spiegel, the Maryland SPCA in studio. They're bringing dogs. We're going to try and get some doggies some homes. Also, you ever have a package delivered and it was not in great shape? Fragile, all broken. We want to hear from you. And of course, it's a Monday, so we'll do some misconnections. We'll see you Monday morning. Justin Scott and Spiegel, 98 Rock.

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0: All day long.
1: 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It's time to go behind the curtain with Justin Scott and Spiegel on 98 Rock.
2: Seven marathons, seven continents in 7 days. Dave Lang from the Baltimore Ravens. He's part of their support staff, does a lot of the digital things. You've ever enjoyed one of those beautiful Ravens cheerleader calendars? He's helped out with those. Social media stuff. Just one of the guys that makes the Baltimore Ravens one of, if not the most relative franchise in all of the NFL. The

0: would rule to have a JSS presence, maybe on every single continent. That's right. I've got an ego. I have a hubris when it comes to the show that I love. My son aside, what I love more in this world than JSS, I cannot find. And Dave Lang can possibly help us spread the gospel of Justin Scott and Spiegel. I still want an answer to the question that I asked during this that no one's been able to provide yet. How many people have tried this feat and have failed? I can't imagine what it must be like to be on the last marathon and have your leg give out, you tear something, you cramp up, you can't make it. Or is it worse to have it blow out on the first and you can't do any of them? At least the person that ended it on the seventh got to see the other six continents. But this is an amazing feat, and the man that's going to pull it off joined us on Thursday. It's Dave Lang from the Ravens, running seven continents in 7 days, seven marathons, all for the Bergantz Brigade and OJ Bergantz. What an incredible man. Enjoy on Behind the Curtain. This is wild. Only 292 people have ever successfully completed this challenge. I'd love to know the failure rate. People that tried, failed.
1: Oh, yeah. I didn't even think about that.
0: The people that were like, I'm going for it. I'm going to hit the 777. Joining us in studio, he's the Senior Director of Digital Strategy and Innovation with the Baltimore Ravens. He's been there damn near two decades. Friend of ours, he is going to be running seven marathons in 7 days on all seven continents. Dave Lang, good morning, buddy.
2: Good morning, guys.
0: Glad to have you, man. Dude,
1: I feel like I'm staring at a crazy person. Are you a crazy person?
2: I like to think, my wife thinks I'm a crazy person, but I like to think that I'm just an ordinary guy.
0: What made you want to do this? Are you a runner to begin with?
2: I never defined myself as a runner. It was something I just kind of did to keep in shape.
3: Oh, you look like you have a runner's body.
0: Yeah, dude. Yeah.
3: I mean, I'm looking at your resume here. Well, you're a runner. Just own it.
2: Like, I guess so.
3: Yeah.
0: You've done marathons?
3: Here, let me read the thing. It says, first of all, your inspiration is OJ Bergantz. Rest in peace. We love you. Incredible man. Completed the Baltimore Marathon. Completed all six Baltimore Running Festival races. Marine Corps Marathon. Baltimore-a-thon 5K. You finished fourth in that one. Took first in the Bergantz Brigade 2026. Your brother's in on it. He set the Guinness World Record for the fastest marathon dressed as a Santa Claus in the New York City Marathon. You guys are weirdos.
0: Dave, question. What are you running from?
3: What are you running to?
2: I mean, I have three daughters who are listening right now.
3: Shout out, daughters. What are their
2: Charlotte
3: names?
2: Emma, Charlotte, and Maya.
0: So you're running for
3: girls. Ages?
2: 12, 10, and 6.
3: Oh, those awesome. Are fun ages.
0: Great ages. Awesome. Great ages. Not driving.
2: The youngest, when she was in a stroller, she used to love running with me. I'd push her.
3: Yeah, I would do that too. I got one of those jogging strollers. Yeah. That was the best.
2: It's a great way to get in shape.
3: Yeah, it was fun.
0: My son and I share American Spirit cigarettes near the shed. How did you decide to do this?
2: I heard about this 8 years ago, and at first I did also think it was crazy. But then I realized there's people out there that are doing, you know, even wilder things. And I think that the human body is capable of a lot more than any of us imagine. And I knew, as the father of three, I wanted to inspire them and show them that no dream is too big, no idea is too crazy. If you work hard enough, you can achieve everything that you set your mind to. But I also recognized early on that this is kind of a big thing, and I'd have a platform and I'd want to use it for some positivity. So OJ Bergantz has always been one of the biggest inspirations in my life, and knowing what he and his wife Shonda do with the Bergantz Brigade Foundation, I knew from the very beginning that I'd want to support them and raise money for people living with ALS.
3: Yeah. When did you first realize your love of running?
2: I don't know if I can honestly say that I love
3: running. You're 42 now.
2: I am.
3: When did you start running?
2: I ran the Baltimore Marathon in 2012, and that was kind of a bucket list thing. You know, like a lot of people, I just want to run one marathon in my life. And then I ended up deciding to do all the other races in the running festival. After COVID, though, I decided that this feeling for this World Marathon Challenge, it was less of an idea and became more of a calling. Just something in the back of my mind that just grew stronger and stronger, and it felt like my destiny and something that God was calling me to do. And I feel like the last few years I've spent running, preparing for this moment.
0: Are the Ravens expecting you to use vacation time?
2: Yes, I've already put in for vacation.
0: You literally had to burn vacation for this thing.
3: So it's Dave Lang. It's the 777 World Marathon Challenge. Seven marathons, seven continents in 7 days. You start in Miami, Florida. You run.
2: No, actually, so it's the opposite. And I heard you guys a few weeks ago. So the first race is actually in Antarctica.
3: Okay, so.

0: goes,
1: so it's in reverse.
2: Yes. Antarctica.
3: So Antarctica to Cape Town, Africa. So you go from there, you shoot up to Africa, you do the race there. Then you got to go to Perth, Australia. I forgot about Australia. That's in the middle of
2: freaking
3: nowhere.
2: And it'll be summertime.
3: Summer.
2: It might be 100 degrees there.
3: Then you go to Dubai. That's got to be hot,
2: that'll
3: too,
2: be
3: right?
2: Cool.
3: Is Dubai...
2: Yeah, probably a little warm.
3: Probably. So you're going from freezing cold of Antarctica, then you go to Cape Town, Africa, Perth, Australia, Dubai, Madrid, Spain, South Africa, and then Miami, all in 7 days.
2: Yes.
3: And the biggest thing I'm thinking about is just like recovery time.
1: Yeah, totally.
2: Yeah, you're not staying in hotels. You're recovering on airplanes. You have long flights, obviously.
1: Not a lot of room to stretch out on a plane.
2: Probably laying on the floor.
1: How many people are you going to be doing this with?
2: They take up to 60 people a year.
1: Okay. So, but on your particular travel, because you just said it well, you're not going to be in a hotel. I've known people that have done marathons. Scott ran a half marathon, and it takes a little bit to recover, especially you, a man in your 40s. If I'm just traveling cross country.
3: It's exhausting.
1: It's exhausting just to sit for 6 hours after not having ran a marathon. So I take it the minute you get off the plane, say we'll start in Ultima Base, Antarctica. You run the thing. You got a great time. You're running right to the next plane.
2: And pretty much. You have 8 hours to run each race. So
1: what about
2: hoping
1: changing
2: to not take 8 hours. You're basically on each continent for about 12 hours.
1: And then you're going from Antarctica to Cape Town or to Perth or Cape Town?
2: Cape Town and then Perth.
1: Okay, so you're going from Antarctica to Cape Town, where it's two drastically different environments.
3: Yeah, you go to the website for the World Marathon thing, and they have the footage of like people running in Antarctica.
1: Looks like a North Face
3: and
1: hat.
3: And it looks exactly what you think it would look like. It is just a big, open, white, vast thing, and you are bundled up, and you are just running across nothingness.
2: Pretty much.
3: It's crazy.
1: Nothing to look at. Nobody cheering you on.
2: I think it'll be beautiful.
1: It's probably going to be beautiful.
3: It's going to be amazing.
2: But it'll be like running on another planet.
1: Yes. What about elevations, too?
3: Yeah, I didn't even think about that.
2: You know, like above sea level, or are you talking about just elevation gains?
1: Just these seven marathons you're going to be running. Mm-hmm. You have different elevations where the air might be thinner, where the air might be... Some are going to be extremely dry environments. Others are going to be humid, Arctic, hot. Your body... You ever seen the thing where somebody takes a glass right out of the dishwasher and puts it in the freezer and it explodes because of a temperature change?
3: That's going to be your body, Dave.
2: For sure. Well, I tried to simulate conditions during the summertime. I'd wait until it got, 100, 105 degrees and then go out and run instead
1: of early
2: morning. And then in the wintertime, it can get pretty cold around here. So I'll be out there taking every opportunity I get when it's 10 degrees out or
3: I've run in I ran for like 5 or 6 years and I've ran in very, very cold weather. And as long as you have the proper gear and once your body heats up, you're totally fine. But by the time you're done, your breath forms all the icicles. Like I have a beard. I don't know. Like I would had icicles hanging off my
2: beard. I've run with crystals on my, eyelids and all. I will say in January when we had that cold spell here, it was actually colder in Baltimore than it was in Antarctica.
3: Oh, really?
2: At the time. So maybe I'll get lucky like that again.
3: Let me ask you this, Dave Lang. How much research are you doing into all the specific races? Now, are these actual marathons or are these races only put on by the World Marathon? Do you know what I'm saying?
2: Yeah,
3: do these races already exist or are they in conjunction with other races?
2: This is an organized race for the just for the people
3: just
2: doing
3: for the 60
2: this. So it's
3: of
2: not
3: you.
2: Like anybody can just sign up for one of these races.
3: Got it.
2: It's not like the Baltimore Marathon. It's specifically for the people doing this challenge. I have reached out to a bunch of people that have completed the challenge in the past. I mean, this is not something you can just Google for information. So I've gotten advice from
1: what they say is the biggest challenge. People that have done and succeeded said, hey, do this, don't do this.
3: Yeah, or the best tidbit of advice, like both. Like,
2: what? I mean, a lot of advice on packing and what specific gear to bring and food too. You might want to bring some food because
1: you can't dress
2: as you're traveling
1: same...
2: around, you can't necessarily get what food items you're looking for.
1: That's right. You've got to replenish. You've got to hydrate, glucose packets. You can't dress the same in Ultima Base Antarctica as you do in Perth, Australia. That's got to be two completely
3: and
1: different
3: the
1: outfits.
3: Packing and all that is all on you.
2: Yes.
3: Like, so if you mispack or misgauge what you need, you're screwed.
2: Maybe
1: sure
2: when I get to South Africa,
1: you.
2: try to run to a store, pick something up. But yeah, I'll make sure that the checklist is complete there.
3: Are you going to get any sleep the night before you leave?
2: I mean, I hope to, but I'm sure there will be that, you know, pre-race jitters and adrenaline.
3: My God.
2: Probably be tough to sleep.
1: Oh, our friend Dave Lang from the Baltimore Ravens hanging out with us. He's been there for 20 years, basically, senior director of digital strategy and innovation with the Ravens. So, okay, you're taking 7 days. You're burning through vacation time. Do you have to take additional days afterwards just to recover before you go back to work? Or are you going back on the eighth day?
2: I mean, I'm hoping that I'm going back on the eighth day because this race, the last race is actually a week before Super Bowl 61. So after flying 24,000 miles around the world, I'm planning on flying another 3,000 miles to go to L.A. to be at SoFi Stadium to watch the Ravens win their third Super Bowl.
3: There we go, baby!
1: That's the attitude I'm looking for.
3: Yeah, let's go. Yeah, I'm just thinking about it. Like I said, I mean, I had a short dalliance with running. I've only ran a few half marathons. That was my longest distance. And just even the recovery from that. And then you're going to turn around and do a marathon every single day for 7 days on seven different continents. It's insane.
1: And I'm putting up a link right now for the website. It is 777forals.com, F-O-R-A-L-S.com. You can go to the website. You can help donate. You're doing this for our friend O.J. Bergantz, Shonda Bergantz, the Bergantz Brigade, the 5.7K. So you go there, you donate, and you run for a great cause. Are you going to be wearing maybe his jersey at any point during the thing?
2: I'll definitely be representing Bergantz Brigade on my gear. You know, it's something, too. Originally, my plan was to raise $57,000 for the Bergantz Brigade. And when I had some conversations early on, some people said, this is a big deal. You're aiming too low.
3: I agree.
2: So I said, okay, let's make it $100,000. And, you know, the average cost of living with the disease is about $200,000 a year for people. And the Bergantz Brigade, as you guys know, and your big supporters, all their money goes to help these families in need and get them the resources and support,
3: equipment,
2: you know, devices, wheelchairs that they need. So that is the plan here. I was not expecting OJ's passing to come while I was training for this, right? I mean, he's been living with this disease for 19 years, just such an inspiration to many, and I fully expected him to see his smiling face when I finished this. But you know what? I think this just gives me an even bigger
3: drive. He's watching. He knew all about it. Did you have conversations with him about it?
2: We actually met last November is when I brought this idea to him, and he thought, you know, he was a believer from the start, thought it was fire.
3: He's always been a believer, man. That's like, yeah.
2: He did not doubt me and just loved it and was fully on board.
3: So maybe it's a little extra inspiration, know that he's looking down on you. What about your wife? She's just going to be at home with the three girls for a week, like waiting on phone calls? Do you have check-in times? Like, okay.
2: You know, they did ask if they could come with me around the world. They wanted to see penguins in Antarctica. I said that would be a pretty expensive family vacation, but they are all going to meet me in Miami, Florida.
3: They are.
2: At the end, yeah.
3: So. Oh.
1: And I'm sorry if I misheard. You've already done the Antarctic in one?
2: No.
1: Before, you've never been. This will be your first time?
2: First time. Yeah.
1: You're going to be the first person I've ever known, and we consider you a friend. You'll be the first friend we've ever had that's been to Antarctica.
2: Yeah, it'd be pretty cool to, you know, obviously not only run, but to visit all
1: just
2: the
1: to go to Antarctica.
0: As soon as you get there, do us a favor. Give us a call. We want to know.
3: Let us know you're right.
0: Let us know you're okay.
1: Let us know you're all right. We worry. Let us know the minute you touch down.
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Kirk and Marianne's bonus rounds, Sunday morning, 6 to 10. 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This go-round, we get into the joys of day drinking. 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And you fathers-to-be, what are you thinking? That and a bunch more. 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
1: Joining us, Dave Lang from the Baltimore Ravens, Senior Digital Director of Digital Strategy and Innovations with the Ravens. And you had to remind us, we've got a deep, long, tropical history with you. From so long ago, we used to do the, you know, the stuff in Beach Bash in Ocean City. That was fun. You know, we enjoy hanging out with the Ravens Roost. They're always a riot, the parade that Josh loved waking up early for with little to no direction. But before that, it was Spring Fling. In the islands, Bahamas. Jamaica. We went to Jamaica, the DR, I think the Bahamas, Mexico.
2: I can't remember.
1: Dude, we went to, every year, the Ravens would go and shoot the cheerleader calendar in some exotic location. You'd invite 98 Rock to broadcast. We would bring our favorite filth with us, some Waldorfian, Glenburnianite, Pasadenian. We'd drag them to the islands. They'd go to the all-inclusive buffet and would still steal food. Amazing. Watching people put shrimp in a knockoff handbag. And those trips, legendary, dude.
3: But a lot of work.
1: For you. Yes. I had a blast.
3: Yeah, they were fun from the outside, but
1: yeah, you know, watching
3: the early sunrise shoots and the sunset shoots, covering it for the website. You know,
1: just surrounded by the most beautiful women on the planet.
2: And here you are, still with the Baltimore Ravens, almost probably 15 years later, and you're about to do. I had the website up. Here it is. I was on the wrong one. It is 7 marathons, 7 continents, 7 days, worldmarathonchallenge.com if you want to check it out for yourself. Only 60 of you are selected. I would imagine hundreds more enter, but they only choose 60. Now, when you're signing up for this, you obviously need to provide them with your running history, I would imagine.
3: I did not, actually. It's not as thorough of a process.
1: Really? Because I would, to Scott's point, I think the criteria would be specific.
2: To get in.
1: Like, say I sign up, you bring me, I waste a spot. Because I'm convinced that
3: a lot more people would do that. I mean, it's a very expensive race, and I am very thankful to have some wonderful sponsors and supporters who have helped me cover the cost.
2: Well, because I know even just if you want to get into the Boston Marathon, you have to complete
3: You have to qualify.
2: Like, there's certain things you have to qualify for the Boston Marathon. The New York you have to qualify for. You have to run other races leading up to it to even be eligible for that. This you could just sign up.
3: Pretty much anybody, yeah.
1: No way. That's crazy to me, because I feel like with you running these marathons, there's danger might be a theatric word, but there is a risk.
3: There are definitely
1: cardiovascular, musculature. If you are 13 miles into an Antarctic race and they hired some zilch that just thought they can do it because they watched a TikTok, and now they got to drag this person 7 continents around, or I bet they make plans to get their ass back to the States.
2: What is your biggest fear, Dave Lang?
1: Polar bears?
3: I mean, my biggest fear would be if I sustained some kind of serious, serious injury that would just prevent you from running. But I mean, I truly believe that I will finish, right, no matter what. And I feel like, again, going back to my cause and raising money for people with ALS, like, God has blessed me with this gift, and it's not to run these endurance races. It's just I have 2 healthy legs. I can get up out of bed every day. I can walk. So I'm basically running for all these people out there who can't.
1: You're running for those that couldn't.
2: So beautiful.
1: ALS, the Brigance Brigade, brigancebrigade.org. We would broadcast from time to time for the Baltimore Running Festival, and they would have us at the beginning of the marathon, then we would move over to the finish line.
2: Oh, you see
1: and
2: some stuff,
1: dude,
2: man.
1: The people we saw that were in your shape, that had run marathons, that their bodies would just give out. I mean, shambling across the finish line because they're either cramped, dehydrated, had some blood sugar crash, would have to be like helped open a med tent. That was one. Imagine you had 6 more to do. It's nuts.
3: I look for these opportunities. I mean, I did the Baltimore on this year, which is you run the 5K and then the half at the running festival. And during the 5K, I got a pretty nasty cramp in my hamstring and I could not get it out. So I went to the starting line of the half marathon and I ran the whole 13 miles with it. You know, I just gutted it out. So you think about all these different situations that prepare you.
2: What do you think about while running?
3: I mean, a lot of times I have the headphones on listening.
2: That's what I had right here. Music. What is the music? What do you listen to? What kind of music?
3: I have a playlist. It's a mix of a lot of things. Hip hop, hard rock, Christian music, just a variety.
4: Oh, what about Common?
3: Common's on there.
1: Okay. Hey! He's very safe. He's the rapper everybody's aunt loves.
2: Do you sometimes find yourself just going into your own brain?
3: I think so. Like sometimes you're trying to think about all these different things, how you're feeling, and you're looking at the pace on the watch.
2: Yeah, but what about like your family or life? Or like I'm thinking more like, big picture.
3: Oh, you're getting real deep here, philosophical. Yeah.
2: I mean, it's a lot of hours, dude. You're out there for hours and hours.
3: Yeah, I mean, I guess it does give you a lot of time to think. I mean, I feel like some of your best ideas, though, come when your mind's clear and you have time.
2: Because I've watched, I think it was a show on Vice. It might have been called Ultra. I can't remember what it was called. But I watched a lot of stuff about ultra marathons and running. And these people that run hundreds of miles, you will experience they'll be running for 8 miles, just sobbing mm-hmm. uncontrollably, just because it's what's happening. Have you ever experienced, you might, I mean, you don't know yet, maybe.
3: I mean, I have thought about and tried to visualize what this journey will be like and crossing that finish line. And I mean, I have, to that point, I've gotten emotional thinking about crossing that finish line in Miami and my family being there.
2: I'm not even talking about finishing. I'm just talking about just in the middle of it, all of a sudden, you're just going, wow, okay, this is happening right now.
1: Look at where I am.
2: I'm just weeping because my body and my brain are just going through it.
3: I don't know. I feel like I'm a pretty mentally tough person, so I have a pretty positive outlook. Yeah. I'm an optimist. So
2: how do you figure that out?
1: How do you do that? Can you write down instructions?
2: Yeah, you tell me how to do that. I don't care about running. Just that whole positivity.
1: I just want to run to my car and go home and nap. You also get the runner's high, which I'm fascinated with.
3: The dopamine hits at the end are great.
1: Well, you hear people describe it before that have done some of these ultras, some regular marathons too, that they hit a certain mileage. And they say it's almost like their lower half and their upper half are disconnected. They feel like their legs are running without them. I have a friend named Andy Haynes, great comic, great runner. He's going to do the New York Marathon, raising money, for firefighters. And he gets runner's highs. And he talks about it feels like somebody else has taken over his legs. And he's kind of along for the ride on his own body. Never felt that.
2: Yeah.
1: I always feel like I'm going to have a heart attack.
3: I feel like sometimes you just get into that mentality. Yeah, it hurts. And you just say one step at a time, one foot in front of the other. It's not about getting to the finish line. It's like, let me get to that fire hydrant or that telephone pole.
2: Have you thought about, and I don't even know, this might be a reality. It might not be a reality. Have you thought about how much more attractive your wife will find you when you're done with this? Or will she not? Or is it not matter?
3: Not. I wish she were here in studio right now. She's listening. Hopefully she will find me more attractive.
4: Well, okay. We're talking with Dave Lang. He's the Senior Director of Digital Strategy and Innovation with the Ravens. Been with them for almost 20 years. Are we thinking about the logistics? Are you running 26.2 miles and then immediately hopping on an airplane to get to the next place?
2: It's every moment.
3: You have to. You have 168 hours.
4: So then how's the recovery like on the plane?
2: Yeah, we talked
4: about
2: this.
4: I'm really worried about this.
3: So I'm...
4: Like compression socks all over the body?
3: I mean, I'm lucky enough...
2: What about those inflatable leg things?
4: Right.
3: I've been looking at those recently. I mean, where I work, obviously, we have a few nice resources in the building.
4: I know.
1: Yeah, no kidding.
3: To give me some advice.
1: Some equipment.
4: He's an athlete.
3: Yeah. So we've been chatting about recovery tactics and you know, nutrition and the leggings and the sleeves
4: carb
3: and all
4: loading.
3: That.
4: Yep. Yeah, all that's that. A lot to think about.
2: So is every moment of those 7 days accounted for you by this organization that puts this on? Like they're ferrying you to all these... Do you really have to worry about any of that? It's all taken care of.
3: Yeah, you have to get yourself to South Africa, and then you get yourself home from Miami.
2: And other than
3: in between,
2: that,
3: they handle all the
4: logistics. Well,
2: that's nice.
1: When you told everybody at the Ravens, what did they say? From your Chad Steeles to your Bashadis to just everybody else around the castle, it had to spread pretty quickly that we got a guy on staff that's about to do this insane marathon. What was the mood?
3: I mean, when I sit down in the lunchroom, you know, the most common question is, how's training going? I think a lot of people just think it's cool.
1: Players included?
3: Something different. I've only heard from one player. I don't even know how many of them are even aware of this.
1: They have to know.
3: But Aeneas Peebles got quoted in a story that was written. And he talked to me about it. He said, I think you're Superman. And
4: that's
3: I just
4: so
3: said,
4: cool.
3: I'm just a regular guy.
4: I love that.
1: It's amazing. The tweet is up at JSS98Rock, 777. Forals.com, F-O-R-A-L-S, as in 4-A-L-S.
3: 4-A-L-S,
1: yes. And it's a way for you to help donate, to support our friend Dave Lang. When do you leave again?
3: End of January.
1: End of January. So
4: you're
1: right.
4: What about the temperature change? You're going to, from Miami, and then, but you're also, you've got Europe in there. Yeah, in Antarctica. What I mean, this is a lot.
2: I mean, out of all of them. So just to recap quickly, yeah, 7 marathons, 7 continents, 7 days. Starts in Antarctica, goes to Africa, Australia, Asia. You're going to be in Dubai, Madrid, Spain, South America, and then Miami, Florida. You finish up. Is there one that is the one you're most worried about? Obviously, besides Antarctica,
3: I mean, probably in South America, Fortaleza, because I've heard it's very, very humid there.
4: Mm. Yeah.
3: But that's also number six. So mentally, I feel like you're so close to the finish at that point.
2: Are you, though?
3: I'm kind of gutted out.
1: Are you, though? Yeah, so many more miles to run.
4: Fortaleza, that's in Brazil, right?
3: Yes.
4: I think, wow, I've been there.
2: Dude,
1: it's amazing. Yeah, we're going to stay in touch.
2: Come on, bro. Maybe we'll do a phone call with you closer to the...
3: Yeah, absolutely.
2: Or you can come back up, whatever you want to do.
1: Yeah, as we get closer to the event.
3: Come back after I finish it.
1: Come back.
4: Yes.
1: Yes, dude.
4: Yes, absolutely.
1: If we gave you a little JSS gear...
2: What's your height and weight, by the way?
3: 6'1", 180.
2: Perfect. JSS gear. Let's do it.
1: Let's put some blazing a JSS logo across your chest. Maybe a 98 Rock something.
3: Okay.
1: Something. Proud partner of the Baltimore
3: we'll take
1: Ravens.
3: Some pictures in Antarctica.
1: Take some stuff, dude.
4: Yeah.
1: That would be awesome.
4: We'll give you a beanie.
1: Dave Lang, you're the man. We're so excited. 777 FORALS. Go to the website. 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
1: Monday morning, Justin Scott and Spiegel, the Maryland SPCA in studio. 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We're going to try and get some doggies some homes. Also, you ever have a package delivered and it was not in great shape? Fragile, all broken. We want to hear from you. And of course, it's a Monday, so we'll do some misconnections. We'll see you Monday morning. Justin Scott and Spiegel, 98 Rock.

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1: What's up? This is Ivan Moody from the one and only Five Finger Death Punch. 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

Kirk and Marianne's bonus rounds, Sunday morning, 6 to 10. Laugh at it again, or for the very first time. Hey, you can't drink all day if you don't start in the morning. This go-round, we get into the joys of day drinking. And we wanted to know when you felt like you were an actual adult. 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And you fathers-to-be, what are you thinking? That and a bunch more. 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
1: Monday morning, Justin Scott and Spiegel, the Maryland SPCA in studio. They're bringing dogs. We're going to try and get some doggies some homes. 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Fragile, all broken. 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And of course, to Mondays, we'll do some misconnections. We'll see you Monday morning. Justin Scott and Spiegel, 98 Rock.

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1: Monday morning, Justin Scott and Spiegel, the Maryland SPCA in studio. They're bringing dogs. We're going to try and get some doggies some homes. Also, you ever have a package delivered and it was not in great shape? Fragile, all broken. We want to hear from you. And of course, to Mondays, we'll do some misconnections. We'll see you Monday morning. Justin Scott and Spiegel, 98 Rock.

0: right, 98 Rock listeners, the wait is nearly over. 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

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That and a bunch more. 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
1: What's up? This is Ivan Moody from the one and only Five Finger Death Punch. Let me be the first to welcome you to the Eye of the Storm.

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1: Monday morning, Justin Scott and Spiegel, the Maryland SPCA in studio. They're bringing dogs. We're going to try and get some doggies some homes. Also, you ever have a package delivered and it was not in great shape? Fragile, all broken. We want to hear from you. And of course, it's a Monday, so we'll do some misconnections. We'll see you Monday morning. Justin Scott and Spiegel, 98 Rock.

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0: What? 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

Kirk and Marianne's bonus rounds, Sunday morning, 6 to 10. Laugh at it again, or for the very first time. Hey, you can't drink all day if you don't start in the morning. This go-round, we get into the joys of day drinking. 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What was the situation? 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And you fathers-to-be, what are you thinking? That and a bunch more. 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
1: Monday morning, Justin Scott and Spiegel, the Maryland SPCA in studio. They're bringing dogs. We're going to try and get some doggies some homes. Also, you ever have a package delivered and it was not in great shape? Fragile, all broken. We want to hear from you. And of course, to Mondays, we'll do some misconnections. We'll see you Monday morning. Justin Scott and Spiegel, 98 Rock.

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Kirk and Marianne's bonus rounds, Sunday morning, 6 to 10. Laugh at it again, or for the very first time. Hey, you can't drink all day if you don't start in the morning. This go-round, we get into the joys of day drinking. 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That and a bunch more. 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